0: Tigers in the final game of the regular season. The Panthers have claimed the minor premiership, setting up a battle with the Sydney Roosters on Sunday afternoon. The finals kick off with the Rabbitohs up against the Knights on Friday night. In the AFLW, West Coast have slumped to a fourth straight loss following yesterday's 37-point loss to the Demons. The Eagles are now in 15th without a win. And in the English Premier League, Arsenal has come from 1-0 down to beat Chelsea 2-1, while Everton scored in the 96th minute to secure a 2-2 draw with Manchester United. Australian Independent Radio News.
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2: It's climbing. Here it comes. It's 20 degrees in Inverell at the moment. Humidity 52%. Barometric pressures dropped slightly to 1,023 hectopascals. The winds are now northeast at 1 to 5 kilometres, and there is a high fire danger rating in place. The first one in a little while. We're looking at 24 degrees predicted top for today. Sunny conditions and continuing into tomorrow with a minimum of 5 and heading for a top of 24 degrees, and it's going to remain around the same for the rest of the week. So yeah, nice spring weather on the way. 10:05, you got Lewis here right through till 12. We're going to be playing for $2,635, but right now it's Harry Styles.

0: 91.9 Star FM and Ed Sheeran, Bad Habits. Roxette in there as well. And Harry Styles, Adore You. 17 past 10. The RSPCA Inverell branch is holding its annual general meeting on Saturday, the 19th of September, upstairs at the Inverell RSM Club, commencing at 10 a.m. Anyone interested in the welfare of animals in the Inverell district is welcome to attend. And for inquiries, please call 0419 408 041 or email inverellbranch@rspcansw.org.au. That number again, 0419 408 041, or the email inverellbranch@rspcansw.org.au for the annual general meeting of the Inverell branch of the RSPCA. 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Got the passing parade next, thanks to the Bolt Shop and Sonder Painting.
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8: Hello again. This is John Doremus with the passing parade of the story of Nostradamus and his prophecies. God uses my mouth to announce the truth, Nostradamus once wrote. If my prediction concerns you, give thanks to his divinity. In one way and another, his predictions have concerned a great many of us. The son of Jewish parents, Nostradamus was born Michael de Notre Dame on December 13, 1503. Now, more than 450 years after his death, learned men are still studying his prophecies for clues about the future. His forecasting of events that occurred not only in his own century, but in the centuries that have followed cannot logically be explained. Their accuracy has proved such that one is moved to believe that they did in fact stem from some divine source. Time permits me to give you only a few examples taken from his immortal work, Centuries. It was published in rhymed quatrains in 1555. Of Napoleon Bonaparte, for surely it can be no other, he had this to say. An emperor will be born near Italy who will cost the empire dear. They will say with what people he allies himself that he has found less prince than butcher. This was indeed said of Napoleon, some three centuries later, who did cost the French Empire dear, and it was born near Italy in Corsica. Many other references were made to the emperor that further identify Napoleon. Nostradamus also foretold the flight of King Louis XVI of France and his queen Marie Antoinette during the French Revolution. By night will come through the forest of Rhines two married persons by a tortuous path, Hearn the White Stone, the Monk in Grey, and De Varennes, the elected Capette. The outcome will be tempest, fire, blood, and cutting. The king and queen did come to the obscure town of Rennes by night. The king wore gray, the queen white. They were recognized in Varennes, captured by the revolutionaries, and later executed on the guillotine. But perhaps the most outstanding of Nostradamus' prophecies relate to a tyrant called Hister. Beast mad with hunger will make the streams tremble. Most of the land will still be under Hister. The Great One will be dragged in an iron cage while the child of Germany observes nothing. Adolf Hitler? Even the name wasn't far off the mark. Only one letter out. There are discrepancies, of course, unexplained phrases, but overall, one can't help but wonder. As in the case of the emperor born near Italy, there are numerous other references to Hister, most of them startlingly apt. Nostradamus died on July 2nd, 1566, at the age of 63. Till we meet again for another chapter in the passing parade, this is John Doremus. Thank you so much. And goodbye for now.
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1: Just for the challenge of it. Bit of a quiet sort of fella. I thought this will put me out in area where I hadn't been before. It's just a challenge.
0: What do you do when you're not presenting?
1: Well, I just play bowls as a recreation and meet with the family from time to time, and a bit of gardening, a bit of painting.
0: What's the best piece of advice you've ever received?
1: Be honest, be true, do the best you can, and just don't complicate things more than they need to be.
0: What do you think is your best quality?
1: Honesty. I like the honesty, and I think I try to be as true as I can to myself and those around me.
0: Do you have any hobbies?
1: I like painting and gardening. I do jigsaw puzzles too.
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0: 91.9 Star FM and a couple of Jim Steinman classics there. Meatloaf with Paradise by the Dashboard Light and Celine Dion in there as well. It's all coming back to me now. 22 away from 11. Let's play Secret Sound, shall we? We've got $2,635 to give away right now. And all you got to do is call me at 561-9242. Have a guess what this is. And we'll take a call on next here at Star FM.
1: Oh, good morning. Faulty's the name. I'll just show you to your room while Manuel parks your car. I do hope you enjoy your stay. And I... Oh, bollocks. Now what?
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1: Smash Repairs. 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
0: Beryl joins me now for her chance to win $2,635. Morning, Beryl. How are you going?
8: Good, thank you, Lewis.
0: It's good. Have you had a good weekend?
8: Quiet.
0: Yeah. Everyone's saying it's quiet. It was Father's Day. It can't be quiet, surely.
8: Oh, yes.
0: No worries. All right, well, $2,635. That's not going to make you quiet. I know that.
8: No.
0: You'd be celebrating for sure. Hang on a minute. I'm going to play you the sound. You actually had a very good guess at this one. What do you think it is?
8: Crunching up
0: Wheat Bix. So crunching up the wheat. So literally grab them from the box, crunching them up, and yeah, that's the sound, is it? Okay, let's have a listen. Nah, it's not it.
8: I know.
0: It sounds like it, but it's not, unfortunately. But good guess. But yeah, better luck next time.
8: I'll give up. No, that's I've had 3 goes. Thanks, Lou.
0: No worries. Thanks, Beryl. We'll talk to you next time.
8: Thank you.
0: No worries. There's Beryl. She's there saying crunching up some Weet-Bix. No, it's not correct. So we'll pass that on now to Jerry. He's going to be playing for $2,640 tomorrow morning from around 22.8. Thanks to Prices Plus. Tina Turner now, Private Dancer, right here on your local station. 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

Classic Uncle Cracker from 26 years ago. Can you believe that? Follow Me. Black Sorrow's in there as well. And Gabrielle Kilmy, Sweet About Me. Bruno Mars and Lady Gaga to take us up to the news.

0: Yes, classic Libby there from Greece, hopelessly devoted to you here at 91.9 Star FM. Maroon 5 in there as well, and This Love. 18 past 11. Now, the Inverell Motorcycle Restorers Club, Inc. wish to advise members they are looking, they're holding their annual general meeting at 7:30 p.m. on Tuesday, the 22nd of September, upstairs at the Inverell RSM Club. 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

0: 0.9 Star FM, regard and right it. The Tramps in there as well. George Benson, 5 and Queen. Don't stop me now. 22 away from 12. The Inverashire Library is hosting Borthwick and Butler solicitors to give a presentation on wills, estates and what you can do to be prepared on Monday the 21st of September at 10:30 a.m. Whilst this presentation is tailored to seniors, everyone is welcome. 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
7: It's Monday, the 7th of September, 2026. Aries, don't ease off on the hard work despite your recent successes. Taurus, plans for a social engagement could be derailed at the last minute. Gemini, some good news could come your way regarding a financial or property deal. Cancer, travel plans are on the cards, which will be a nice change. Leo, if the project has gone belly up, cut your losses and start again. Virgo, it looks like it's up to you to ease any domestic tension. Libra, let others engage in office politics or gossip. You need to keep right out of it. Scorpio, you feel the desire to help those less fortunate, so act upon it. Sagittarius, friends will encourage you to embark on a new adventure. Capricorn, now's not the time for straying from your regular routine. Aquarius, there are times when it's better to say little. Today is one of those days. Pisces, a friend may offer unsolicited advice. Don't dismiss it out of hand. And that's today's horoscope.
0: With thanks to Annabelle's Real Estate, that is today's horoscopes. Back again tomorrow morning at around 22:07 with Jerry and the All-Star Breakfast. Brett's checked in. He's ready to take over from 12 o'clock. But right now it's Womack and Womack here at Star FM.

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You can do Magic Black Sabbath in there as well. Brian Adams and Mel C. When you're gone. I'm gone now, guys. 3.5 away from 12. Brett's in after 12 to take you through to 3 with his Monday Arvo Madness.

0: Star FM National News is brought to you by Byron Street Auto Electrics at 202 Byron Street in Verrell. They stock a wide range of batteries to suit cars, caravans and heavy machinery.
1: I'm Ron Wilson. Construction industry advocates are calling for changes to address a shortfall of 140,000 skilled workers in Australia. The Master Builders Association is recommending four changes, including a tax rebate for apprenticeship wages and recognising thousands of workers with prior training. Chief Executive Danita Yorn says it's important to address the structural workforce shortage.
2: That shortage is going to increase by an additional 85,000 people every year until we do something about the workforce shortages in the building and construction industry.
1: The opposition is dismissing One Nation's push to grant early access to superannuation as nothing more than a headline-grabbing stunt. Under the proposal, workers could withdraw up to a quarter of their super contributions at a lower tax rate. While the Albanese government slammed the plan for risking people's retirement savings, Liberal leader Angus Taylor insists that while super systems need reform, One Nation's approach is not the solution.
3: I mean, what we see with these policy announcements constantly is no detail, and the detail really matters. Our position is we support the superannuation guarantee.
1: Veterans have travelled to Parliament House in Canberra to lay down their medals in protest at changes being made to allied health services. Labor plans to cap allied health care for ex-service personnel at $5,000 a year. Ex-service personnel fear the limit will disrupt healthcare for those with serious long-term injuries. Tech giants will face fines of up to $100 million if they fail to remove harmful material from their social media platforms under a revamped policy set to be unveiled by the federal government. Federal politics editor Michael Packie.
4: The Albanese government will release its draft duty of care laws this week, which aim to hold tech giants to account for the content that's posted on their sites. Users would have the ability to opt out of algorithms which help curate the content they're fed from social media platforms. Labor says it would better protect users from material that reinforce dangerous stereotypes and behaviour. Tech companies that breach the rules would face fines of around $100 million. But the opposition is not convinced the enhanced laws will work, claiming the current social media ban for under-16s has failed. Michael Packie, Canberra.
1: Anyone involved in plotting a gang-related murder could soon face life in prison under new laws being introduced by the New South Wales government. As part of the reforms, the Minns Labor government promises to create new aggravated offences for conspiracy to commit murder and attempted murder alongside interim serious crime prevention orders. And travellers in Australia face disruption following a volcanic eruption at Indonesia's Mount Anak Krakatau yesterday morning. Ash clouds have forced flight cancellations and delays at Perth Airport, with airlines advising passengers to check their flight status. This is Air National News. In sport, North Melbourne great Drew Petrie says the club made the right decision to sack Alistair Clarkson. President Sonia Hood says the club is looking for a modern coach. Jesse Hogan has reportedly passed a medical test at Collingwood as the Coleman medal winner makes his move from the Giants. The countdown is on to the NRL final series after the Panthers were crowned minor premiers. The draw is out for week one of the finals, kicking off with the Rabbitohs hosting the Knights. The Dolphins are heading into their first finals campaign, taking on the Warriors in New Zealand. Chief Executive Terry Reader says he's proud of the side.
5: You're only as good as the people around you. That's one thing we're really big on from the word go. You've got to get people on and off the field, and our coaching staff's no different there, whether it's a performance staff, a medical staff, or the people coaching the boys.
1: At the US Tennis Open, Carlos Alcaraz has downed Tommy Paul in straight sets to move into the quarterfinals of his first major back from injury. And women's number one, Aryna Sabalenka, also cruised through her match. And Arsenal came from 1-0 down to beat Chelsea 2-1 in the English Premier League, while Everton scored in the 96th minute to secure a 2-2 draw with Manchester United. Australian Independent Radio News.
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7: With the latest from the Star FM Newsroom, I'm Jerry Tavera. Member for the Northern Tablelands, Brendan Moylan, has slammed a report recently released by New South Wales Health, the review and planning for mental health services, comparing it to wallpaper. Mr Moylan says one of the main stated purposes of the report was to identify the gaps in healthcare and provide a picture of what mental health services are provided in New South Wales, where and who they are provided to, and where and what additional services are most needed. The MP says there was great anticipation for this report, as they know that the mental health services provided in our region and most regional areas falls well short of expectation, more importantly, need. However, it seems that this report would be perfect to use as wallpaper to cover all over those huge gaps in the delivery of mental health services in regional areas. He says regionally based local health districts have been left behind, and as this report fails to identify where the gaps are in mental health services delivery, it's an opportunity missed, adding the report fails vulnerable communities and individuals, stressing he will be pushing for greater focus on regional needs and increasing funding for vital services. Police are appealing for information following a home invasion at a unit in Adelaide Street in Moree last week. Just before 6 a.m. on Tuesday morning, police were called following reports of an attempt to break and enter, and upon arrival were told a man in his 60s and a woman in her 70s had awoken to find two unknown people running from their front yard with the front door sustaining damage. About 6:30 on Thursday morning, the residents awoke to find a male intruder allegedly armed with a metal pole affixed with sharp items, kicking in the door to the home with a second intruder nearby. A male then demanded money, hitting the male resident on his arm with a spiked weapon, causing a laceration, before placing the female in a chokehold and threatening her before allegedly stealing an amount of cash and smashing a hole in one of the home's walls before both intruders fled the residence in an unknown direction. As police continue to investigate the circumstances surrounding the incident, officers are asking anyone who may have CCTV, mobile phone or dash cam footage, or has witnessed any suspicious activity in the area during this time, to come forward. The Deepwater community is being encouraged to provide feedback on the Deepwater Master Plan at 4 drop-in community sessions this week. The Deepwater Master Plan was developed with community input to identify priorities and opportunities across the region, focusing on Deepwater's unique identity, strengths and future opportunities. The drop-in sessions commence today at the Deepwater School of Arts between 11 and 12 noon and Deepwater Railway Station between 1:30 and 3 p.m, as well as on Wednesday at Deepwater School of Arts Hall between 10 a.m. and 12 noon, and at the Deepwater Tennis Courts between 3 and 4 p.m, providing another opportunity for people to share what they know about the village, what matters to them, and where they see opportunities for the future. Topics raised through the engagement so far include Deepwater's highway arrival and village presentation, the river, public spaces, the railway station, footpaths and facilities, visitor needs, and opportunities for events and gatherings. Anyone unable to attend can still contribute through the online survey or pick up a paper survey from the Deepwater Post Office. To sport now, the Yarralla Tigers have broken a 19-year premiership drought after they pipped the Inverell Hawks 25-24 in yesterday's Group 19 Grand Final at Woodville Oval at Yarralla. In a seesawing match, a penalty to Yarralla's Jacob Whitehill was converted in the dying minutes of the game, giving the Tigers the lead, but the Hawks made one last grasp for victory with a sideline kick on the last play of the game to the wing, which was ultimately dropped, giving the Tigers the premiership. Premiership-winning coach Greg Ryan says it's an 18-minute game and they went the distance against a determined Inverell Hawks outfit, adding both sides played well and should be proud of their performances. It wasn't a great day for the Inverell Hawks as they were defeated by Yarralla in reserve grade 16-12 and were downed by Glennon at 16-10 in ladies league tag, but the club stated on its social media pages that to have all three grades represent the club and the town on grand final day is an achievement in itself, and every player, coach, volunteer, sponsor, supporter and family member should hold their heads high. The Inverell Saints women's team will join their men's counterpart in this Saturday's AFL Northwest Grand Finals after they outclassed the Tamworth Swans by 15 points in the preliminary final at number one Oval on Saturday. The Saints got out of the blocks early, kicking four first quarter goals before the Swans fought back in the second quarter to trail by 7 points at half time. The second half was an arm wrestle before the Saints steadied to run out 7 goals, 4 behinds, 46 to 4 goals, 7 behinds, 31 victors. Saints captain Claire McCoskis says they start to find their rhythm again and put together some good passages of play through the middle and into their forward line, adding if they can string together more minutes of that sort of footy this weekend, they'll give themselves a chance against the Gunnedah Poochets in the grand final. Meantime, the Inverell Saints men will face the Tamworth Swans in this weekend's grand final after the Swans defeated their crosstown rival, the Kangaroos, 12 goals, 15 behinds, 87 to 7 goals, 8 behinds, 50 points. It'll be the fourth consecutive time the Saints men will face the Swans in a grand final, while it'll be the fifth time the Saints women will tackle the Poochets in a season decider. And finally, Inverell FC have finished their regular Northern Inland Premier League season with a 5-0 victory over Hillview Rovers in Tamworth on Saturday. Paul Leo continued his good goal-scoring form with a double as the visitors weren't troubled as they now prepare for the finals this weekend. Inverell FC finished in third spot and will travel to Tamworth to play Demon Knights. Scoring form with a double as the visitors weren't troubled as they now prepare for the finals this weekend. Inverell FC finished in third spot and will travel

0: 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That's the latest from the Star FM newsroom. 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
3: 21 degrees here in the beautiful Sapphire City, and what a cracker of a day it is out there at the moment. It was 4 degrees overnight, which was quite pleasant. The humidity is at 32%. The wind's coming from the south-southwest at 11 k's an hour and gusting up to 22 k's an hour. There's no rain in the rain gauge. Of course, it's a big sunny sunshine out there. Tuesday, tomorrow, 23 degrees, top temperature, 5 degrees overnight. Wednesday's looking good with a top of 22. Thursday, a bit the same, 23 degrees as well. Friday and right through the weekend, it looks like it's going to be fine. Not much chance of rain there at all, which is a bit of a shame because we surely do need it. The sunrise this morning at 6:04 and will set this afternoon at 5:44. Here on Star FM 91.9, you're with Brett. It's Monday afternoon madness. I hope you had a great weekend. And to all the fathers out there, I hope you had a great Father's Day and you were looked after and beers and chocolates and barbecues and all the rest of the stuff. It's always a good day for the dads out there. We've got some good songs coming up for you this hour. We've got the Cars. We've got Machinations. We've got Fleetwood Mac. So let's get stuck into it.

0: stars there. Just what I needed. Steve Miller Band kicked it all off with a bit of Jungle Love. You're on Star FM 91.9. You're with Brett. It's 20 minutes past 12. We've got a few words coming up from our sponsors, then some hunters and collectors.
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You're on Star FM 91.9. You're with Brett. Now, the Inverell McIntyre Lions Club drew their Mini Lotto competition last Saturday. The numbers drawn out were 11, 2, 9, 1, 16 and 13. There were no winning tickets and the jackpot has escalated to $2,460. That would be very nice. Ticket buyers are asked to pick six numbers from 19. The next draw will take place at the Imperial Hotel this Saturday, the 12th of September 2026. Tickets are $1 each for two chances to win the jackpot. Tickets can be obtained from Lennon's Butchery and various businesses throughout Inverell and from the sales table in Byron Street on Thursdays and Fridays. And remember, you heard it here first on Star FM.

Triplet ends there with My Mistake. Shakira before that with Objection Tango. You're on Star FM 91.9. You're with Brett. We're doing Monday Afternoon Madness. I hope your Monday's going great out there. We've got some good songs coming for you. Here's some Franz Ferdinand.

0: Imagine Dragons there with Radioactive. Franz Ferdinand before that with No You Girls. You're on Star FM 91.9. You're with Brad. It's Monday Afternoon Madness. We've got a few words from our sponsors coming up. Then the Empire of the Sun.
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Powderfinger there. Baby, I've got you on my mind. Empire of the Sun. Walking on a dream. You're on Star FM 91.9. You're with Brett. It's Monday afternoon madness. It's back to work Monday. How good is it? Hope you haven't got a hangover after Father's Day. Or you could have just chucked a sickie. That's always a good one. Better get that doctor's certificate. We've got the machinations and divinals coming your way.

Vinyls there with Boys in Town. Machinations before that with No Say in It. We've got one more to take us up to the national and regional news. Al gave me a call in the break. He wants to hear a bit of Luke Bryant, drink a beer. We all love that.

0: Star FM National News is brought to you by Byron Street Auto Electrics at 202 Byron Street, Inverell. They stock a wide range of batteries to suit cars, caravans and heavy machinery.
1: Hello there, this is Michael Lynch. One Nation's new plan on superannuation could make cost of living issues worse, not better. That warning today from the motley fool Scott Phillips, who's told today the Pauline Hanson-led party would allow renters and mortgage holders to divert a quarter of their future super contributions into take-home pay, meaning a worker earning $90,000 annually would take home about $40 a week under the scheme. Phillips says the plan would not only hit retirement savings, but it would also add to inflationary pressure.
2: You put 3% back into people's pockets. Yes, they need it. This is renters and mortgage payers. Of course, everyone's saying, I need that money. Here's the thing. You do that, prices will go up even further because you've got more demand in the economy. And then what does the Reserve Bank do? It puts interest rates up to counterbalance that.
1: In our world news, five people have been killed in a cargo plane crash at Miami International Airport. The Amazon aircraft barreled off the end of the runway and burst into flames. Miami's fire chief, Riyad Jadala, says a total of 10 people fell victim to the crash.
3: Five fatalities, three that are in critical condition that were transported to the trauma center, and another two that were transported to a local hospital.
1: The cause of that crash is not yet known. Well, it was panic stations at Cronulla Beach in Sydney this morning when swimmers and surfers were told to get out of the water after a possible shark sighting. When the shark alarm went off, lifeguards took to the water on a jet ski to alert those in the water. One of those people was Trent, who says people were very quick to react to the warning.
4: They were actually climbing up the rocks on the point, so I think they were a little bit worried.
1: The West Australian Police Minister says there needs to be strong consequences for youth offenders. Last week, a 25-year-old man was approached by a group of unknown juveniles outside a fast food restaurant in suburban Mandurah. The group then allegedly threw rocks at the man, knocking him unconscious. A teenager has since been charged with assault and causing bodily harm. Police Minister Rhys Whitby says those who commit these sorts of offences must be dealt with.
5: Police do their job, but there's a range of other community services that are important to get people to engage with young people. Look, there needs to be solid consequences for that kind of behaviour, but there also needs to be support and intervention to make sure that their behaviour is being addressed.
1: A third of Australian fathers take no parental leave. That's the finding of some new research by men's health charity Movember, which reveals that most dads believe that time off would put their careers at risk. In our medical news, a world-first spit test developed in Australia could help detect fatty liver disease, a condition that affects 30% of people in this country over the age of 50. Medicos say the new saliva test can help detect liver damage before it turns deadly. In other news, the Master Builders Association is urging the federal government to act now to prevent a construction worker shortfall. The latest data suggests that by 2035, Australia could be short of 935,000 workers. And finally, in our finance news, one Australian dollar this hour is currently buying 72.4 US cents. This is AIR National News. Kimi Antonelli has extended his Formula One championship lead after a stunning performance at the Italian Grand Prix. The 20-year-old started the race at 19th on the grid, but worked his way through the field to become the first Italian to win his home race in 60 years.
6: It was six career wins, now it's seven. Kimi Antonelli wins the Italian Grand Prix.
1: Australia's Oscar Piastri, meanwhile, was placed fifth in the Grand Prix. The Adelaide Crows will hit the training track today ahead of this week's AFL semi-final showdown with Brisbane. This report from Sarah Patterson.
7: Fresh from their first finals victory in 9 years, the Crows are now preparing to face the two-time reigning premiers on Saturday night at the Gabba. Minor premiers, the Dockers, will kick off the semi-final weekend, hosting Geelong at Perth's Optus Stadium on Friday night. Tickets to both semi-finals go on sale today. Sarah Patterson, S Sport.
1: Meanwhile, SAC North Melbourne coach Alistair Clarkson has been spotted dumping his kangaroo apparel at an op shop in suburban Hampton. Simon has told Air News Clarkson looked pretty happy to be getting rid of all his ruse gear.
8: Alistair Clarkson, jumping out of his car, took one massive big Hessian bag out and dropped it off at Vinnie's, then returned back to his car and grabbed the second big Hessian bag and dropped it off there as well. And he did have a grin on his face when he was talking to the chap. I don't blame him at all.
1: Australian Independent Radio News.
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10: With the latest from the Star FM newsroom, I'm Jerry Tavera. Member for the Northern Tablelands, Brendan Moylan, has slammed a report recently released by New South Wales Health, the review and planning for mental health services, comparing it to wallpaper. Mr Moylan says one of the main stated purposes of the report was to identify the gaps in health care and provide a picture of what mental health services are provided in New South Wales, where and who they are provided to, and where and what additional services are most needed. The MP says there was great anticipation for this report, as they know that the mental health services provided in our region and most regional areas falls well short of expectation, more importantly, need. However, it seems that this report would be perfect to use as wallpaper to cover all over those huge gaps in the delivery of mental health services in regional areas. He says regionally based local health districts have been left behind, and as this report fails to identify where the gaps are in mental health services delivery, it's an opportunity missed, adding the report fails vulnerable communities and individuals, stressing he will be pushing for greater focus on regional needs and increasing funding for vital services. Police are appealing for information following a home invasion at a unit in Adelaide Street in Moree last week. Just before 6 a.m. on Tuesday morning, police were called following reports of an attempt to break and enter, and upon arrival were told a man in his 60s and a woman in her 70s had awoken to find two unknown people running from their front yard with the front door sustaining damage. About 6:30 on Thursday morning, the residents awoke to find a male intruder allegedly armed with a metal pole affixed with sharp items, kicking in the door to the home with a second intruder nearby. A male then demanded money, hitting the male resident on his arm with a spiked weapon, causing a laceration, before placing the female in a chokehold and threatening her before allegedly stealing an amount of cash and smashing a hole in one of the home's walls before both intruders fled the residence in an unknown direction. As police continue to investigate the circumstances surrounding the incident, officers are asking anyone who may have CCTV, mobile phone or dashcam footage, or has witnessed any suspicious activity in the area during this time, to come forward. The Deepwater community is being encouraged to provide feedback on the Deepwater Master Plan at 4 drop-in community sessions this week. The Deepwater Master Plan was developed with community input to identify priorities and opportunities across the region, focusing on Deepwater's unique identity, strengths and future opportunities. The drop-in sessions commence today at the Deepwater School of Arts between 11 and 12 noon and Deepwater Railway Station between 1:30 and 3 p.m, as well as on Wednesday at Deepwater School of Arts Hall between 10 a.m. and 12 noon, and at the Deepwater Tennis Courts between 3 and 4 p.m, providing another opportunity for people to share what they know about the village, what matters to them, and where they see opportunities for the future. Topics raised through the engagement so far include Deepwater's highway arrival and village presentation, the river, public spaces, the railway station, footpaths and facilities, visitor needs, and opportunities for events and gatherings. Anyone unable to attend can still contribute through the online survey or pick up a paper survey from the Deepwater Post Office. To sport now, the Yarralla Tigers have broken a 19-year premiership drought after they pipped the Inverell Hawks 25-24 in yesterday's Group 19 Grand Final at Woodville Oval at Yarralla. In a seesawing match, a penalty to Yarralla's Jacob Whitehill was converted in the dying minutes of the game, giving the Tigers the lead, but the Hawks made one last grasp for victory with a sideline kick on the last play of the game to the wing, which was ultimately dropped, giving the Tigers the premiership. Premiership-winning coach Greg Ryan says it's an 80-minute game and they went the distance against a determined Inverell Hawks outfit, adding both sides played well and should be proud of their performances. It wasn't a great day for the Inverell Hawks as they were defeated by Yarella in reserve grade 16-12 and were downed by Glennon at 16-10 in ladies' league tag, but the club stated on its social media pages that to have all three grades represent the club and the town on grand final day is an achievement in itself, and every player, coach, volunteer, sponsor, supporter and family member should hold their heads high. The Inverell Saints women's team will join their men's counterpart in this Saturday's AFL Northwest Grand Finals after they outclassed the Tamworth Swans by 15 points in the preliminary final at No. 1 Oval on Saturday. The Saints got out of the blocks early, kicking four first-quarter goals before the Swans fought back in the second quarter to trail by 7 points at half-time. The second half was an arm wrestle before the Saints steadied to run out 7 goals. The Swans fought back in the second quarter to trail by 7 points at half-time. The second half was an arm wrestle before the Saints steadied to run out 7 goals, 4 behinds, 40.

0: Rival, the Kangaroos, 12 goals, 15 behinds, 87, to 7 goals, 8 behinds, 50 points. It'll be the fourth consecutive time the Saints men will face the Swans in a grand final, while it'll be the fifth time the Saints women will tackle the Poochettes in a season decider. And finally, Inverell FC have finished their regular Northern Inland Premier League season with a 5-0 victory over Hillview Rovers in Tamworth on Saturday. Paul Leo continued his good goal-scoring form with a double as the visitors weren't troubled as they now prepare for the finals this weekend. Inverell FC finished in third spot and will travel to Tamworth to play Demon Knights in an elimination final. In other results, Reserve Grade recorded a 3-1 win to book a major semi-final berth this weekend against Demon Knights. Third grade went down in their final to Demon Knights 3-0, and fourth grade also lost their final 2-0 to Armidale City Westside. Inverell FC's first grade women's team advanced to the grand final following its 5-1 victory over North United in the major semi, while second grade scored a 2-0 win over PLC in its catch-up match. That's the latest from the Star FM newsroom. I'm Jerry Tavera.
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3: 22 degrees here in the beautiful Sapphire City. We're hoping to get to a top of 24, so it's looking quite likely for that. It was 4 degrees overnight, which was quite nice. The humidity's at 30%. The wind's coming from the west at 13 k's an hour and gusting up to 22. There's no rain in the rain gauge at the moment because it's a beautiful, clear, sunny day out there. What's going to happen tomorrow? Tuesday, sunny with a top of 23, 5 degrees overnight. Wednesday's looking good, mostly sunny with a top of 22. Thursday, sunny with 23. Friday and Saturday, 23 and 24. So it's going to be a beautiful weekend and a bit of a sunny Sunday there as well. But it doesn't look like any rain this week, which is a bit of a shame. We could do with it. If you're travelling around the region, Tamworth's hoping to get to a top of 23. Armidale, 21. Warrialda, 24. Gleninus, 20. Moree, 25. Bingra, 24. And Gyra, 19. So it's beautiful around this lovely region. You're on Star FM 91.9. You're with Brett. We're doing Monday Afternoon Madness. We've got some good songs coming up this hour. A bit of Jelly Roll, Talking Heads, Evermore, Jamiroquai. I'll get that out in a second. So stay tuned for the next hour for some great tracks. Here is the Talking Heads on Star FM 91.9.

0: Jelly Roll there with Career Leon with Lighter. Talking Heads before that with Burning Down the House. Not recommended. You're on Star FM 91.9. You're with Brett. We've got a few words coming up from our sponsors, then the Rolling Stones.
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Jamiroquai there. Virtual Insanity, 1996. Can you believe that's when that came out? Evermore before that with It's Too Late. And the Rolling Stones with Give Me Shelter. Now, the RSPCA Inverell branch is holding its annual general meeting on Saturday, the 19th of September, upstairs at the Inverell RSM Club, commencing at 10 a.m. That'd be a bit late for meeting. Anyone interested in the welfare of animals in the Inverell district is welcome to attend. For any inquiries, please call 0419 408 041 or email inverellbranch@rspcaanswu.org.au. And remember, you heard it here first on Star FM.

0: Garbage there with Only Happy When It Rains. UB40 before that with The 1 in 10. 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

Brian Martin there with We Ride. 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You're with Brett. Got a couple to take us up to the national news, Black Bugs and Elton John.

Locals and visitors to Inverell can step back in time and check out the history of Inverell and District by spending a few pleasant hours at the Pioneer Village. From the moment you walk through the front gates, you can't help but be impressed with the tranquil surroundings and the array of authentic buildings from a bygone era. The buildings and memorabilia inside, many of them represent the lifestyle and pioneering spirit of the district's early settlers. This community service announcement is brought to you by Star FM 91.3.

0: Paul Young there. Come Back and Stay. Regurgitated before that with Black Bugs. You're on Star FM 91.9. You're with Brent. We're doing Monday Afternoon Madness. We've got a few words coming up from our sponsors, including The Passing Parade by John Doremus.
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6: Hello again. This is John Doremus with The Passing Parade, the story of Nostradamus and his prophecies. God uses my mouth to announce the truth, Nostradamus once wrote. If my prediction concerns you, give thanks to his divinity. In one way and another, his predictions have concerned a great many of us. The son of Jewish parents, Nostradamus was born Michael de Notre Dame on December 13, 1503. Now, more than 450 years after his death, learned men are still studying his prophecies for clues about the future. His forecasting of events that occurred not only in his own century, but in the centuries that have followed, cannot logically be explained. Their accuracy has proved such that one is moved to believe that they did in fact stem from some divine source. Time permits me to give you only a few examples taken from his immortal work, Centuries. It was published in rhymed quatrains in 1555.

0: of Napoleon Bonaparte, for surely it can be no other, he had this to say. An emperor will be born near Italy who will cost the empire dear. They will say with what people he allies himself that he has found less prince than butcher. This was indeed said of Napoleon some three centuries later, who did cost the French empire dear, and it was born near Italy in Corsica. Many other references were made to the emperor that further identify Napoleon. Nostradamus also foretold the flight of King Louis XVI of France and his queen Marie Antoinette during the French Revolution. By night will come through the forest of Rhines two married persons by a tortuous path, Herne the White Stone, the monk in gray, and De Varennes, the elected Capet. The outcome will be tempest, fire, blood, and cutting. The king and queen did come to the obscured town of Varennes by night. The king wore gray, the queen white. They were recognized in Varennes, captured by the revolutionaries, and later executed on the guillotine. But perhaps the most outstanding of Nostradamus' prophecies relate to a tyrant called Hister. Beast mad with hunger will make the streams tremble. Most of the land will still be under Hister. The Great One will be dragged in an iron cage while the child of Germany observes nothing. Adolf Hitler? Even the name wasn't far off the mark, only one letter out. There are discrepancies, of course, unexplained phrases, but overall, one can't help but wonder. As in the case of the emperor born near Italy, there are numerous other references to history, most of them startlingly apt. Nostradamus died on July 2nd, 1566, at the age of 63. Till we meet again for another chapter in the Passing Parade, this is John Doremus. Thank you so much. And goodbye for now.
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0: Jennifer Lopez there, or J-Lo as we know her. Ain't it funny? You and I before that with Good Morning. And Michael Jackson kicked it off with a little bit of disco. Don't stop till you get enough. You're on Star FM 91.9. 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
0: 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The Wing Hing Long Museum is open every Tuesday from 9:30 a.m. to 1:30 p.m. at 10 Ruby Street, Tinga. 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Inverell Sewing for Community for Charity meets every Tuesday from 9 a.m. to 12 p.m. at the Church of Christ Hall, 83 Vivian Street, Inverell. Morning tea provided for a gold coin donation. All activities are suitable for beginner to advanced. Helpers always also welcome. For more information, contact Lorraine on 0447 683 134 or Faye on 0412 814 998. The Inverell AA holds its meetings every Tuesday at 10:30 a.m. at the Salvation Army Hall. Tea, coffee and biscuits provided. 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The Salvation Army holds its laundry, shower, brekkie, morning tea and lunch service at 35 Vivian Street, Inverell, for the homeless, disadvantaged, lonely or anyone in need every Tuesday. This service is available from 7 a.m. till 12 p.m. Everything is supplied at no cost. Just drop in. 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Blah, blah, blah, Coffee for Blokes, a free social discussion group, is held every Tuesday from 9 a.m. to 11 a.m. at Victoria Park, River Street, opposite the Uniting Church. BYO Coffee. For more information, contact John Crisp on 0467 390 813. Inverell Probus Club, known as the Men's Probus Club, is now open to retired or semi-retired men and women. Meetings are held on the first Tuesday of each month at the RSM Club. For more information, contact Merv Hickson on 6721 5293 or Anne Minette on 0405 554 667. Inverell Table Tennis meet on the first Tuesday of each month at 6:30 p.m. at Flanders House next to the RSM Club. Players of any skill level are welcome. There's no cost and all equipment is supplied. Under-16s must be accompanied by a responsible adult. For more information, contact Gary on 0431 190964. As we skip over the page, Inverell McIntyre Lions meet on the first and third Tuesday of each month at the Lions Den, 61 Campbell Street, Inverell. If you would like to become a member or for more information, contact Bill Sutton on 0427 664 442. And the Inverell Season Retired Farmers Group meet on the last Tuesday of each month at the Inverell RSM at 10:30 a.m. It's for all retired and semi-retired people who have been involved in agriculture. For more information, contact 0439 958 163. And that was ATJ's Grapevine for Tuesday.
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Casey Chambers before that with Rattlin' Bones. You're on Star FM 91.9. That's about it for me. Beth's in the studio, so you're going to have another great 3 hours of music. Stay listening. Got a bit of a tribute here to a good mate of mine. I think everybody knows. I've tried to come up with a song that would reflect him. This is the only one I can think of. So we've got this one and the Mavericks to take us up to the national news. I'll talk to you on Thursday night for Pub Night.

0: Star FM National News is brought to you by Byron Street Auto Electrics at 202 Byron Street in Verrell. They stock a wide range of batteries to suit cars, caravans and heavy machinery.
1: Good afternoon, this is Michael Lynch. One Nation says it's committed to superannuation, but that people should have early access to it. The minor party says workers should be able to reduce their compulsory contribution from 12 to 9%, which would mean that the money could then be used to help pay rent or a mortgage. Pauline Hanson says the policy makes perfect sense.
2: And if it means that people can actually stay and put a roof over their head or keep the house, because once they lose their house, they've actually destroyed for life. Because to try and get back in the housing market, it's going to be extremely hard for them. I'd rather be helping those people now that need that helping hand.
1: But the federal opposition disagrees. It claims One Nation's push to allow people early access to their super is nothing more than a headline. Liberal leader Angus Taylor says the super system can be reformed, but One Nation's plan is not the answer.
3: I mean, what we see with these policy announcements constantly is no detail, and the detail really matters. Our position is we support the superannuation guarantee.
1: In breaking news this hour, a light aircraft has crashed at a rural property south of Brisbane, sparking a bushfire. Peter Jones reports.
4: Police say the plane crashed into a property at Mush Road at Stockley late this morning. The aircraft took off from nearby Archerfield and was airborne for just 8 minutes before reaching its last recorded position. At least 8 fire crews were sent to contain the blaze. Investigations are continuing into the fate of the pilot and any occupants. Peter Jones, Air News.
1: As part of proposed stricter technology laws, the federal government says people themselves should decide what they see on social media. Federal politics editor Michael Packey with more on that.
5: Labor is finalising its duty of care legislation, which would see tech companies face fines in excess of $100 million if they breach enhanced social media rules. The government believes people should have the right to remove themselves from algorithms that determine the content sent to their feed. Communications Minister Annika Wells argues the changes will ensure users have greater control.
6: I want big tech to respect that choice.
5: The opposition's Jane Hume says she wants to see what the legislation looks like before committing either way.
7: This is not the government's strong suit. They talk a big game, but they're not great on delivery.
5: In December last year, under-16s were banned from accessing social media accounts. Michael Packey, Canberra.
1: In other news, the Master Builders Association is urging the government to act now to prevent a construction worker shortfall. The latest data suggests that Australia could be short of 935,000 workers by 2035. A retired Queensland cane grower says he's very glad to be able to help after gaining fame for his acts of kindness. Darcy Emerson makes twice weekly donations of the pumpkins that he grows in his Whitsunday's pumpkin patch, helping charities, churches and other community groups. The 80-year-old says he's very happy to be busy.
8: I've got to keep going, you know. It gives me a bit of exercise because I don't do any walking or anything. I go and pick pumpkins, so that's a bit of exercise. And no, it gives me something to do instead of sitting at home, you know.
1: This is Air National News. The first quarter finals are locked in at the US Tennis Open. Craig Gabriel reports from Flushing Meadows.
9: The Wimbledon champion Linda Noskova has reached the quarters at the US Open for the first time. In a rematch from the semis at Wimbledon, Noskova has once again defeated Marta Kostyuk 7-5, 5-7, 6-4. She closed it on her sixth match point. The first two match points were in the second set. In the quarters, Noskova will take on Aryna Sabalenka, who accounted for Taylor Townsend 6-4, 6-3.
1: Well, after final games in the regular NRL season, the Penrith Panthers are on top of the table, followed in hot pursuit by the New Zealand Warriors. Third and fourth spots, respectively, are held by the Dolphins and Sydney Roosters, ahead of the Cronulla Sharks and South Sydney Rabbitohs. A scoring mistake has seen the result of a Victorian country football final overturned. Sarah Patterson explains.
10: There were dramatic scenes at the Gippsland League semi-final between Warrigal and Wonthaggi when the result of the game was flipped following an incorrectly recorded behind. The game appeared to be headed for extra time after Warrigal kicked 4-1 in the final quarter. When the final siren sounded, both teams were locked on 82, but the goal umpires later ascertained Wonthaggi had been incorrectly awarded a point during the final turn, which saw Warrigal through to the preliminary final against Leongatha.
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12: I do apologise for that mishap. Brett put it on, but in saying that, I didn't check it. But the weather, the 22.4 degrees is what we're sitting at now. We started off at 4 and we're hoping to get up to 24 degrees today. Now, fire danger is high and the UV index very high. 27% relative humidity, a west-northwesterly wind of 13 kilometres per hour, gusting up to 25 kilometres per hour, and the barometric pressure is 1,018.4 hectopascals. Now, coming up tomorrow, Tuesday, a sunny day, 23 degrees and 5 degrees overnight tonight. It's now time for the Meals on Wheels roster in Inverell for tomorrow, the second Tuesday of September. Brighter Access, North Haven, Ray and Judy, David Doak and Barry Skinner, and Sue Brissett. Now, if you'd like to find out more information, you can phone the lovely ladies down there at Inverell Meals on Wheels on 6722 1951. 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

And that was John Farnham there with Chain Reaction and Z-Top, Sharp Dressed Man, starting us off. Coming up now at 15 minutes past 3, we have Pool Party, Summer Love Sensation.

0: Johnny O'Keefe there, She Wears My Ring, and Pool Party, Summer Love Sensation, a couple of great songs. It's now 20 minutes past three and you're listening to Star FM. 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

If you have an interest in older veteran or vintage vehicles or any kind of vehicles, motorcycles or even model railways, you would probably enjoy becoming involved with like-minded people at the National Transport Museum. 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

And that was Kelly Marie, Feels Like I'm in Love. And then a couple from the Mamas and Papas, Monday, Monday. And then I saw her again last night. Coming up now at 26 and a half minutes away from 4 o'clock, we have Billy Fields with Bad Habits.

0: And that was Shakira, Wherever, Whenever, Whenever, Wherever. And Billy Fields with Bad Habits.
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And that was Marvin Gaye there. I heard it through the grapevine. The Cranberries, I Still Do, and Hilary Duff starting us off with All About You. It's now 8 minutes away from 4 o'clock, and to take us up to the 4 o'clock news, a couple of songs. John Mayer, Waiting on the World to Change, and then the Bee Gees with Islands in the Stream.

And that was Pearl Jam there with Last Kiss, and Glen Campbell starting us off with Rhinestone Cowboy. The Inverell Theatre Company is presenting Swingers, their adult-only show at the Beaulieu Memorial Hall, Copeton Dam Road, starting at 7pm on Friday the 11th and Saturday the 12th of September. 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

And that was Sky Hooks there with Ego Is Not a Dirty Word. The organist entertains with David Bailey, an acclaimed organist, will be held at the Inverell Community Uniting Church, 21 River Street, Inverell, at 2 p.m. on Saturday the 12th of September. Admission is $20 per adult and $5 for students, with afternoon tea included. And you heard about that right here on Star FM. Now, a song going out to Al, Kate Miller-Heinecke, The Last Day on Earth.

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0: And that was Journey there with Don't Stop Believing, Bruce Springsteen Dancing in the Dark, and Kate Miller-Heidke going out to Al with The Last Day on Earth. Now, the Men's Health Education Rotary Van will be in Imbarelle on Tuesday the 15th and Wednesday the 16th of September at Evans Street opposite the Town Hall. From 9:30 a.m. until 4:15 p.m. they are offering free health checks for anyone interested. These free checks are offered to both men and women and include blood pressure, blood sugar and cholesterol checks. You heard about that right here on Star FM. Coming up very shortly, we have on this day brought to us by the Inverell RSM Club.
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6: On this day, September 7th, it was on this day in 1888, Edith Eleanor McLean is the first baby to be placed in an incubator at State Immigrant Hospital on Ward's Island in New York. In 1902 in Australia, the whole nation observes a day of humiliation and prayers for rain as a terrible drought kills livestock and threatens crops. Rain begins to appear on the 10th of September. In 1936, Boulder Dam, now Hoover Dam, on the Colorado River between Nevada and Arizona begins operation.
7: In the name of the people of the United States, to whom you, Boulder Dam, are a symbol of greater things in the future, and in the honored presence of guests from many nations, I call you to life.
8: At the touch of the President's hand, an electrical impulse starts the governor, the first turbine to produce power at Boulder Dam.
6: In 1940, it's the beginning of the Blitz as the German Luftwaffe bomb London for the first of 57 consecutive nights, losing 41 bombers as the Nazis prepare to invade Britain. In 1954, integration begins in Washington, D.C. and Baltimore, Maryland public schools. In 1969, Scottish driver Jackie Stewart wins the Italian Grand Prix at Monza to clinch his first Formula One World Drivers' Championships. It's his sixth Formula One win for the season.
9: Jackie's partnership with Ken Tyrrell's Matra Fords has become the biggest thing since Lotus Fords and Jim Clark. After over 240 miles at an average of nearly 147 miles an hour and an incredibly narrow 800th of a second defeat of Jochen Rindt's Lotus Ford, Jackie Stewart reaches the climax of his career.
6: In 1970, Popular Front for the Liberation of Palestine hijacks four planes and forces them to land at Dawson's Field in Jordan. In 1976, US courts find George Harrison guilty of subconsciously plagiarizing He's So Fine for his song My Sweet Lord. In 1977, Watergate conspirator G. Gordon Liddy is released from prison after serving 4 years and 4.5 months.
10: And I went over and shredded everything, including, I think, 13 consecutively serialized $100 bills, which I put between two pieces of paper so that the people working in the office wouldn't see that I was shredding $100 bills and thinking I'd lost my mind.
6: In 1979, the Entertainment and Sports Program Network, ESPN, makes its debut. In 1986, a failed assassination attempt on Chilean dictator Augusto Pinochet kills five people. In 1996, rap artist Tupac Shakur is shot multiple times in a drive-by shooting in Las Vegas. He dies 6 days later. In 2001, the 30th anniversary celebration of singer Michael Jackson's solo career is held at New York City's Madison Square Gardens, featuring an all-star lineup, including a reunion with his brothers for a medley of their hits.
11: We can't leave this building without doing the first hit song.
12: Oh, never can say goodbye.
11: How about Let's Get Serious?
12: No, Jermaine. No, that was your thing. That was yours.
13: Do you mean I want you back?
12: That's not what?
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12: Okay, we'll do it. But if we do it, we'll do it the old-fashioned way, like in 1970 on the Ed Sullivan Show.
6: In 2012, Canada closes its Iran embassy and expels Iranian diplomat staff out of Canada. In 2013, Tony Abbott becomes Prime Minister of Australia after the Liberal National Coalition wins the election.
14: I now look forward to forming a government that is competent, that is trustworthy, and which purposefully and steadfastly and methodically sets about delivering on our commitments to you, the Australian people.
6: In 2018, rappers Cardi B and Nicki Minaj come to physical blows at a New York fashion event. In 2022, new British Prime Minister Liz Truss appoints her cabinet, and for the first time in British politics, none of the great offices of the state are held by white men. In 2023, American That 70s Show actor Danny Masterson is sentenced to 30 years to life in prison after a jury convicts him in May of two rapes in 2003.
15: Inside the courtroom, Masterson sat stone-faced as his victims addressed the court. One said the world is a better place with him locked up, while the other called the once-respected actor a coward and a monster.
6: On this day, September 7th.
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That was Missy Higgins there with Scar, back from 2004. Pretenders, back on the chain gang, starting us off. It's now 6 minutes away from 5 o'clock. At 5 o'clock, not only do we get the national news, but we also get the regional news as well. Paul Kelly and the Coloured Girls, Before Too Long, and then Adam Harvey, She Don't Know She's Beautiful.

0: 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They stock a wide range of batteries to suit cars, caravans and heavy machinery.
1: I'm Mark Jansfield. The federal government has slammed a One Nation proposal which would give people early access to their superannuation. Workers would be able to remove a quarter of their super contributions to help them deal with the cost of living. People can currently access their super during times of severe financial stress, but Treasurer Jim Chalmers argues the One Nation policy would destroy the superannuation system.
2: Now, this is exactly what I mean when I say that One Nation are risky and dangerous when it comes to the financial situation of Australian workers.
1: Two people have died after a light plane crashed and sparked a grass fire at Logan, south of Brisbane, on Monday morning. More from Peter Jones.
3: Emergency services were called to a property at Mush Road at Chambers Flat. The Beach A36 Bonanza took off from Archerfield Airport less than 10 minutes earlier. The wreckage sparked a grass fire, which the Queensland Fire Department had under control within 20 minutes of the crash. The Australian Transport Safety Bureau has launched an investigation into the disaster and is urging any witnesses to contact police immediately. Peter Jones, Air News.
1: Meantime, investigations are underway into a plane crash at Miami International Airport. Five people died when an Amazon cargo plane crashed after landing. Two people on board survived. Back home, a man's been charged over an alleged stabbing at a Hobart Spotlight store that left a worker hospitalised. Pulse Tasmania reports police allege two men went to the rear of the Glenorchy store on Sunday and stole an item before an employee approached them and was assaulted, needing hospital treatment. Police later took two men into custody, charging one with wounding. A record $2.38 billion has been lost on New South Wales poker machines over 3 months. It's the second straight year the state has lost $1 million an hour to pokies. Wesley Mission Chief Executive Stu Cameron says the figures show gambling doesn't need more reviews for action to be taken.
4: We know the evidence. We know what needs to happen. We need real and substantial reform to begin to rein in the epidemic of harm that these machines are causing.
1: Vaccinations for bird flu have started in Adelaide. South Australia's Environment Minister, Emily Burke, says their focus for the moment is on native birds.
5: This is a national program where we will be vaccinating over 35 different species, which will be about 100 birds at Cleland Wildlife Park. And those species haven't necessarily been part of any trial before, so we will really be able to provide that research and that confidence to other states now to also participate in the vaccination programs for those species, all going well.
1: And a surprise for a Melbourne second-hand dealer who's found a rocket launcher in a shipping container. Madeline Burke reports.
6: Police say it was like a scene out of the TV show Storage Wars in Melton South on Saturday. A business owner was unpacking five shipping containers he had purchased sight unseen to see what abandoned gems he might locate inside and sell. In one container from a deceased estate, he found a rocket launcher among several boxes containing military-related items. Specialist police from the Bomb Response Unit inspected the device, contacted the Australian Defence Force, who confirmed it was in working order and from the time of the Vietnam War. The rocket launcher was deemed safe and will be returned to the ADF.
1: Madeline Burke reporting. This is Air National News. The AFL's announced contact training limits for the upcoming pre-season. Alex Riddell has details.
7: In a bid to further reduce avoidable head impacts and concussion risks, the AFL says players will be allowed to do a maximum of 120 minutes of contact training per week, which includes 60 minutes of high-intensity work. That framework will continue for 2 weeks after Christmas. In the remainder of the pre-season, which will include the practice matches, total contact training minutes will move up to 160 minutes a week. There will also be a mandate for clubs to not engage in high-intensity contact training on consecutive days. Alex Riddell, Melbourne.
1: NRL boss Peter Vlahakis has revealed talks are well advanced for a global round in Asia. The league is reportedly exploring Hong Kong and Japan after the success of its Las Vegas expansion. Australian selectors have stuck with struggling number three Marnus Labuschagne for next month's test tour of South Africa. Fast bowler Michael Neesa, spinner Matthew Koonerman and batter Cooper Connolly also named in the 16-player squad. Chair of selectors George Bailey is backing in Labuschagne.
8: Not shying away from the fact that we'd like some more runs from Marn. That's clear, but we're also confident that he can still make a positive contribution to that squad.
1: Australian Independent Radio News.
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10: With the latest from the Star FM newsroom, I'm Jerry Tavera. Member for the Northern Tablelands, Brendan Moylan, has slammed a report recently released by New South Wales Health, the review and planning for mental health services, comparing it to wallpaper. Mr Moylan says one of the main stated purposes of the report was to identify the gaps in health care and provide a picture of what mental health services are provided in New South Wales, where and who they are provided to, and where and what additional services are most needed. The MP says there was great anticipation for this report, as they know that the mental health services provided in our region and most regional areas falls well short of expectation, more importantly, need. However, it seems that this report would be perfect to use as wallpaper to cover all over those huge gaps in the delivery of mental health services in regional areas. He says regionally based local health districts have been left behind, and as this report fails to identify where the gaps are in mental health services delivery, it's an opportunity missed, adding the report fails vulnerable communities and individuals, stressing he will be pushing for greater focus on regional needs and increasing funding for vital services. Police are appealing for information following a home invasion at a unit in Adelaide Street in Moree last week. Just before 6 a.m. on Tuesday morning, police were called following reports of an attempt to break and enter, and upon arrival were told a man in his 60s and a woman in her 70s had awoken to find two unknown people running from their front yard with the front door sustaining damage. About 6:30 on Thursday morning, the residents awoke to find a male intruder allegedly armed with a metal pole affixed with sharp items, kicking in the door to the home with a second intruder nearby. A male then demanded money, hitting the male resident on his arm with a spiked weapon, causing a laceration, before placing the female in a chokehold and threatening her before allegedly stealing an amount of cash and smashing a hole in one of the home's walls before both intruders fled the residence in an unknown direction. As police continue to investigate the circumstances surrounding the incident, officers are asking anyone who may have CCTV, mobile phone or dashcam footage, or has witnessed any suspicious activity in the area during this time, to come forward. The Deepwater community is being encouraged to provide feedback on the Deepwater Master Plan at 4 drop-in community sessions this week. The Deepwater Master Plan was developed with community input to identify priorities and opportunities across the region, focusing on Deepwater's unique identity, strengths and future opportunities. The drop-in sessions commence today at the Deepwater School of Arts between 11 and 12 noon and Deepwater Railway Station between 1:30 and 3 p.m, as well as on Wednesday at Deepwater School of Arts Hall between 10 a.m. and 12 noon, and at the Deepwater Tennis Courts between 3 and 4 p.m, providing another opportunity for people to share what they know about the village, what matters to them, and where they see opportunities for the future. Topics raised through the engagement so far include Deepwater's highway arrival and village presentation, the river, public spaces, the railway station, footpaths and facilities, visitor needs, and opportunities for events and gatherings. Anyone unable to attend can still contribute through the online survey or pick up a paper survey from the Deepwater Post Office. To sport now, the Yarralla Tigers have broken a 19-year premiership drought after they pipped the Inverell Hawks 25-24 in yesterday's Group 19 Grand Final at Woodville Oval at Yarralla. In a seesawing match, a penalty to Yarralla's Jacob Whitehill was converted in the dying minutes of the game, giving the Tigers the lead, but the Hawks made one last grasp for victory with a sideline kick on the last play of the game to the wing, which was ultimately dropped, giving the Tigers the premiership. Premiership-winning coach Greg Ryan Ryan says it's an 80-minute game and they went the distance against a determined Inverell Hawks outfit, adding both sides played well and should be proud of their performances. It wasn't a great day for the Inverell Hawks as they were defeated by Yarella in reserve grade 16-12 and were downed by Glenanna 16-10 in ladies' league tag, but the club stated on its social media pages that to have all three grades represent the club and the town on grand final day is an achievement in itself, and every player, coach, volunteer, sponsor, supporter and family member should hold their heads high. The Inverell Saints women's team will join their men's counterpart in this Saturday's AFL Northwest Grand Finals after they outclassed the Tamworth Swans by 15 points in the preliminary final at No. 1 Oval on Saturday. The Saints got out of the blocks early, kicking four first-quarter goals before the Swans fought back in the second quarter to trail by 7 points at half-time. The second half was an arm wrestle before the Saints steadied to run out 7 goals 4 behinds 46 to 4 goals 7 behinds 31 victors. Saints captain Claire McCoskis says they start to find their rhythm again and put together some good passages of play through the middle and into their forward line, adding if they can string together more minutes of that sort of footy this weekend, they'll give themselves a chance against the Gunnedah Poochets in the grand final. Meantime, the Inverell Saints men will face the Tamworth Swans in this weekend's grand final after the Swans defeated their crosstown rival, the Kangaroos, 12 goals 15 behinds 87 to 7 goals 8 behinds 50 points. It'll be the fourth consecutive time the Saints men will face the Swans in a grand final, while it'll be the fifth time the Saints women will tackle the Poochets in a season decider. And finally, Inverell FC have finished their regular Northern Inland Premier League season with a 5-0 victory over Hillview Rovers in Tamworth on Saturday. Paul Leo continued his good goal-scoring form with a double as the visitors weren't troubled as they now prepare for the finals this weekend. Inverell FC finished in third spot and will travel to Tamworth to play Demon Knights in an elimination final. In other results, reserve grade recorded a 3-1 win to book a major semi-final berth this weekend against Demon Knights. Third grade went down in their final to Demon Knights 3-0 and fourth grade also lost their final 2-0 to Armidale City Westside. Inverell FC's first grade women's team advanced to the grand final following its 5-1 victory over North United in the major semi, while second grade scored a 2-0 win over PLC in its catch-up match. That's the latest from the Star FM newsroom. I'm Jerry Tavera.
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11: It's 12 and a half minutes past five and welcome to the third hour of Drive Time today, Monday. Now, the temperature at the moment is 20.5 degrees. Coming up tomorrow, we're going to have a sunny day. 5 degrees minimum overnight tonight. And the temperature tomorrow should reach 23 degrees. 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This is Beth, and normally on this last hour of Drive Time, we talk about the Girl Guides. Girl Guides is an all-girl organisation run by fully trained and qualified leaders. In Inverell, we have 3 leaders and about 10 girls. We meet each week on Wednesday afternoon. In Inverell, we have 3 leaders and about 10 girls. We meet each week on Wednesday afternoon from

with some recent photos of what's going on. So if you see it, stand and have a good look. See what the girls have been up to. Last week they painted rocks and put little well-being sayings on them, and they want to put those around in a couple of weeks' time for people to find. The week before they did some clay craft for Father's Day. So the fathers had lots of craft clay things that the girls made. But for now we'll get on to some music. Cyndi Lauper with Girls Time After Time. And we'll start off with that.

0: That was the Bay City Rollers there, Give a Little Love, and Cyndi Lauper starting us off with Time After Time. It's now 22 minutes past five and you're listening to Star FM.
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2: 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I thought this will put me out in area where I hadn't been before. 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

And that was Neil Diamond there, Sweet Caroline, and Britney Spears with Stronger. Coming up now at 28 minutes away from 6, we have the Little River Band, Take It Easy on Me, and then Casey Chambers, Not Pretty Enough.

0: And that was Casey Chambers there, Not Pretty Enough, and Little River Band, Take It Easy On Me. Now, you might ask, what are the Girl Guides going to do this week? They are going to be sewing. They're going to be using the sewing machine to make a bag, and they might even do some embroidery with some hand stitching. So that'll be a great, great afternoon for them this Wednesday afternoon.
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And that was Big and Rich there, Save a Horse, Ride a Cowboy. Vicki Lawrence, Ships in the Night. It's now 12 minutes away from 6 o'clock. Heather's not coming in tonight, but I've loaded up the essential 80s to get you through. So there'll be lots of great music coming up after 6 o'clock to take us up to the news. We have Cyndi Lauper with Girls Just Want to Have Fun, because that's what Girl Guides is all about, having fun and making friends. When we went away to Gundawindi and met with Gatton and Gundawindi guides, we've spoken at length about what was the most favourite thing, and they've all said making new friends and meeting new people. So some of those friendships will last for years, I'm sure. It's so Cyndi Lauper, Girls Just Want to Have Fun. Stacey Q, Two of Hearts. And to take us right up, Smokey with Laying Back in the Arms of Someone. That will take us up to the 6 o'clock news.

1987 from Slippery When Wet. That's Bon Jovi, Living on a Prayer, to one of Madonna's early ones now, 1984. This is Like a Virgin, the Essential 80s Radio Show.

Taking you back to 1981 with Australia's Eurogliders. Also there, Cyndi Lauper, Girls Just Want to Have Fun. Coming up in the next half hour, please stay with us for the Essential 80s Radio Show. Let's see, we've got one there from Kenny Loggins. We've got a number of movie soundtracks throughout this program. Stay right there.

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George Michael and Wham with Careless Whisper, 1984, to a song written by Survivor specifically at the request of Sylvester Stallone for the movie Eye of the Tiger, 1982, that title track.

0: Australia's INXS 1981 with Stay Loose, Kenny Loggins and the soundtrack to Footloose from 1984. Stay with us. 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We've got, let's see, coming up next hour, Eurythmics Culture Club, Human League and a few more. 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
7: Star FM National News is brought to you by Byron Street Auto Electrics at 202 Byron Street in Verrell. They stock a wide range of batteries to suit cars, caravans and heavy machinery.
8: I'm Mark Jansfield. The federal government has slammed a One Nation proposal which would give people early access to their superannuation. Workers would be able to remove a quarter of their super contributions to help them deal with the cost of living. People can currently access their super during times of severe financial stress, but Treasurer Jim Chalmers argues the One Nation policy would destroy the superannuation system.
9: Now, this is exactly what I mean when I say that One Nation are risky and dangerous when it comes to the financial situation of Australian workers.
8: Two people have died after a light plane crashed and sparked a grass fire at Logan, south of Brisbane, on Monday morning. More from Peter Jones.
10: Emergency services were called to a property at Mush Road at Chambers Flat. The Beach A36 Bonanza took off from Archerfield Airport less than 10 minutes earlier. The wreckage sparked a grass fire, which the Queensland Fire Department had under control within 20 minutes of the crash. The Australian Transport Safety Bureau has launched an investigation into the disaster and is urging any witnesses to contact police immediately. Peter Jones, Air News.
8: Meantime, investigations are underway into a plane crash at Miami International Airport. Five people died when an Amazon cargo plane crashed after landing. Two people on board survived. Back home, a man's been charged over an alleged stabbing at a Hobart Spotlight store that left a worker hospitalised. Pulse Tasmania reports police allege two men went to the rear of the Glenorchy store on Sunday and stole an item before an employee approached them and was assaulted, needing hospital treatment. Police later took two men into custody, charging one with wounding. A record $2.38 billion has been lost on New South Wales poker machines over 3 months. It's the second straight year the state has lost $1 million an hour to pokies. Wesley Mission Chief Executive Stu Cameron says the figures show gambling doesn't need more reviews for action to be taken.
11: We know the evidence. We know what needs to happen. We need real and substantial reform to begin to rein in the epidemic of harm that these machines are causing.
8: Vaccinations for bird flu have started in Adelaide. South Australia's Environment Minister, Emily Burke, says their focus for the moment is on native birds.
12: This is a national program where we will be vaccinating over 35 different species, which will be about 100 birds at Cleland Wildlife Park. And those species haven't necessarily been part of any trial before, so we will really be able to provide that research and that confidence to other states now to also participate in the vaccination programs for those species, all going well.
8: And a surprise for a Melbourne second-hand dealer who's found a rocket launcher in a shipping container. Madeline Burke reports.
13: Police say it was like a scene out of the TV show Storage Wars in Melton South on Saturday. A business owner was unpacking five shipping containers he had purchased sight unseen to see what abandoned gems he might locate inside and sell. In one container from a deceased estate, he found a rocket launcher among several boxes containing military-related items. Specialist police from the Bomb Response Unit inspected the device, contacted the Australian Defence Force, who confirmed it was in working order and from the time of the Vietnam War. The rocket launcher was deemed safe and will be returned to the ADF.
8: Madeline Burke reporting. This is Air National News. The AFL's announced contact training limits for the upcoming pre-season. Alex Riddell has details.
14: In a bid to further reduce avoidable head impacts and concussion risks, the AFL says players will be allowed to do a maximum of 120 minutes of contact training per week, which includes 60 minutes of high-intensity work. That framework will continue for 2 weeks after Christmas. In the remainder of the pre-season, which will include the practice matches, total contact training minutes will move up to 160 minutes a week. There will also be a mandate for clubs to not engage in high-intensity contact training on consecutive days. Alex Riddell, Melbourne.
8: NRL boss Peter Vilandis has revealed talks are well advanced for a global round in Asia. The league is reportedly exploring Hong Kong and Japan after the success of its Las Vegas expansion. Australian selectors have stuck with struggling number three Marnus Labuschagne for next month's test tour of South Africa. Fast bowler Michael Nisa, spinner Matthew Kuhneman and batter Cooper Connolly also named in the 16-player squad. Chair of selectors George Bailey is backing in Labuschagne.
15: Not shying away from the fact that we'd like some more runs from Marn. That's clear, but we're also confident that he can still make a positive contribution to that squad.
8: Australian Independent Radio News.
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21: 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I'm your host, Gavin Livermore, as we continue with plenty of those great 80s music. This one from the album Agent Provocateur. This is Foreigner, back to 1984. That was yesterday. 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

1983, Rick Springfield, Affair of the Heart, to San Francisco now, 1985, one of the title tracks of Back to the Future. This is Power of Love and Huey Lewis in the News.

0: 1987, the solo work of the late George Michael. That's Faith, Human League there as well from 82 with Don't You Want Me. Stay with us. This week's Essential 80s radio show continues. We've got plenty more great Australian artists coming up.
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1: Thanks for staying with us with this week's Essential 80s Radio Show. As we continue this half hour, another three out of the six great Australian artists. Here's one, Ozzy Crawl, 1981, a classic this one. This is Errol.

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0: 1986, couple of Aussies back-to-back there. 1986, John Farnham and Pressure Down, and the late James Freud from 1980 with Modern Girl. 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
10: Star FM National News is brought to you by Byron Street Auto Electrics at 202 Byron Street in Verrell. They stock a wide range of batteries to suit cars, caravans and heavy machinery.
11: I'm Mark Jansfield. The federal government has slammed a One Nation proposal which would give people early access to their superannuation. Workers would be able to remove a quarter of their super contributions to help them deal with the cost of living. People can currently access their super during times of severe financial stress, but Treasurer Jim Chalmers argues the One Nation policy would destroy the superannuation system.
12: Now, this is exactly what I mean when I say that One Nation are risky and dangerous when it comes to the financial situation of Australian workers.
11: Two people have died after a light plane crashed and sparked a grass fire at Logan, south of Brisbane, on Monday morning. More from Peter Jones.
13: Emergency services were called to a property at Mush Road at Chambers Flat. The Beach A36 Bonanza took off from Archerfield Airport less than 10 minutes earlier. The wreckage sparked a grass fire, which the Queensland Fire Department had under control within 20 minutes of the crash. The Australian Transport Safety Bureau has launched an investigation into the disaster and is urging any witnesses to contact police immediately. Peter Jones, Air News.
11: Meantime, investigations are underway into a plane crash at Miami International Airport. Five people died when an Amazon cargo plane crashed after landing. Two people on board survived. Back home, a man's been charged over an alleged stabbing at a Hobart Spotlight store that left a worker hospitalised. Pulse Tasmania reports police allege two men went to the rear of the Glenorchy store on Sunday and stole an item before an employee approached them and was assaulted, needing hospital treatment. Police later took two men into custody, charging one with wounding. A record $2.38 billion has been lost on New South Wales poker machines over 3 months. It's the second straight year the state has lost $1 million an hour to pokies. Wesley Mission Chief Executive Stu Cameron says the figures show gambling doesn't need more reviews for action to be taken.
14: We know the evidence, we know what needs to happen. We need real and substantial reform to begin to rein in the epidemic of harm that these machines are causing.
11: Vaccinations for bird flu have started in Adelaide. South Australia's Environment Minister, Emily Burke, says their focus for the moment is on native birds.
15: This is a national program where we will be vaccinating over 35 different species, which will be about 100 birds at Cleland Wildlife Park. And those species haven't necessarily been part of any trial before, so we will really be able to provide that research and that confidence to other states now to also participate in the vaccination programs for those species, all going well.
11: And a surprise for a Melbourne second-hand dealer who's found a rocket launcher in a shipping container. Madeline Burke reports.
16: Police say it was like a scene out of the TV show Storage Wars in Melton South on Saturday. A business owner was unpacking five shipping containers he had purchased sight unseen to see...
17: The new...
11: And two original Prohart paintings have been stolen from a house in Adelaide. The paintings were in gold-coloured frames. Finally, to the Australian share market, the All Ords has closed up 4 points at 9,200. One Australian dollar is buying 72 US cents. This is AIR National News. The AFL's announced contact training limits for the upcoming pre-season. Alex Riddell has details.
18: In a bid to further reduce avoidable head impacts and concussion risks, the AFL says players will be allowed to do a maximum of 120 minutes of contact training per week, which includes 60 minutes of high-intensity work. That framework will continue for 2 weeks after Christmas. In the remainder of the pre-season, which will include the practice matches, total contact training minutes will move up to 160 minutes a week. There will also be a mandate for clubs to not engage in high-intensity contact training on consecutive days. Alex Riddell, Melbourne.
11: NRL boss Peter Vallandis has revealed talks are well advanced for a global round in Asia. The league is reportedly exploring Hong Kong and Japan after the success of its Las Vegas expansion. Australian selectors have stuck with struggling number three Marnus Labuschagne for next month's test tour of South Africa. Fast bowler Michael Neeser, spinner Matthew Kuhneman and batter Cooper Connolly also named in the 16-player squad. Chair of selectors George Bailey is backing in Labuschagne.
19: Not shying away from the fact that we'd like some more runs from Marn. That's clear, but we're also confident that he can still make a positive contribution to that squad.
11: Australian Independent Radio News.
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0: 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I'm your host, Gavin Livermore. We're down to the last handful of songs now as we continue with the Aussie music from 1983. Split Enz have reformed, and this is Message to My Girl, 1983, the Essential 80s Radio Show.

1986 there, Starship, Nothing's Gonna Stop Us Now. I absolutely love this one from Van Halen, staying with 1986. This is Dreams, the Essential 80s Radio Show.

0: from 1989 with Bad English. That's John Waite and When I See You Smile. Eric Carmen there as well with his hit from 1987 from Dirty Dancing with Hungry Eyes. Stay with us. This week's Essential 80s Radio Show continues. We've got, Alphaville and Cold Chisel coming up in the next half hour.
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0: Thanks for staying with us with this week's Essential 80s Radio Show. Down to the last half hour, let's get into it. 1980, before they were known as Ice House, they were known as Flowers, Ivor Davies up front, with the title track of their debut album. This is Ice House.

1984. That's Alphaville and Forever Young. Roxette in there as well. To 1987 now. New Order, Bizarre Love Triangle, the Essential 80s Radio Show.

And as we call it a wrap on this week's show for you, The Buggles from 1979. Well, it was a massive hit in 1980. Interestingly, it was August of 1981 that MTV first started. That was their first transmission. That's a wrap on this week's show. Gavin Livermore signing off. Thanks very much for tuning in for this week's Essential 80s Radio Show. I look forward to you tuning in here again, your local station, another 3 hours of that great decade of music. See you then. Have a great weekend.

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11: 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They stock a wide range of batteries to suit cars, caravans and heavy machinery.
12: I'm Mark Dransfield. A new cyber attack has seen more than 1 million users of learning platform MathSpace have their data stolen. The company's confirmed user IDs, names, email addresses and time zones were all breached in the hack. Technology expert Charlie Brown says while student results haven't been accessed, there's a chance other information could be leaked online.
13: Their student email address is likely going to be traded on the dark web and bought and sold. And so in the next couple of weeks, they could start receiving email saying, click here to get a benefit, such as, a promo code to the canteen or something like that, and they try and steal more information from this.
12: The federal opposition's concerned the government's proposed social media laws go too far and could essentially censor the internet. The government will release draft legislation which will allow users to have greater control over what content they see on social media. Tech companies would face fines of around $100 million if they breach the rules. But Liberal leader Angus Taylor says he needs to see the detail.
14: We are deeply worried about censoring by the minister. We see that what the big tech companies do at times is unconscionable, but frankly, letting this minister or the government or the prime minister control my algorithms or anyone's algorithms, well, there's a lot of questions to answer in that.
12: police have confirmed two people have died after a light plane crashed south of Brisbane. The Beechcraft A36 Bonanza crashed 8 minutes after takeoff on a property in Logan on Monday morning. Chief Superintendent Mel Adams says an investigation into the crash is underway.
15: It was a very confronting scene, as you can imagine. So our care at the moment is to our emergency service responders and, of course, the family when we can make contact with them and notify them.
12: A 70-year-old man has died after being hit by a rubbish truck in Perth's Queen's Park. Police say the pedestrian was critically injured on Monday morning and rushed to Royal Perth Hospital, where he later died. The 59-year-old truck driver was not injured. A solo Canadian sailor has been winched to safety in a dramatic sea rescue more than 1,000 kilometres off the West Australian coast. A search was triggered after the man travelling from Darwin to Christmas Island failed to make scheduled calls to family. A Navy vessel was dispatched to assist with the rescue. Queensland lifesavers are swapping the beach for the bush this week to provide water safety training to kids in regional communities. During the five-day program, lifeguards will visit more than 70 schools, teaching students how to stay safe at the beach and around inland rivers and creeks. Spokesman Matthew Thompson says the kids become equipped with important water skills.
16: We teach them a little bit around what the safety signage means and I guess some of those skills and tips to keep them a little bit safer. Things like not swimming alone, making sure that you're looking after the people that you're swimming or recreating with, and importantly, keeping an eye on those that might be a little less skilled than you.
12: And two original Prohart paintings have been stolen from a house in Adelaide. The paintings were in gold-coloured frames. Finally, to the Australian share market, the All Ords has closed up 4 points at 9,200. One Australian dollar is buying 72 US cents. This is AIR National News. The AFL's announced contact training limits for the upcoming pre-season. Alex Riddell has details.
17: In a bid to further reduce avoidable head impacts and concussion risks, the AFL says players will be allowed to do a maximum of 120 minutes of contact training per week, which includes 60 minutes of high-intensity work. That framework will continue for 2 weeks after Christmas. In the remainder of the pre-season, which will include the practice matches, total contact training minutes will move up to 160 minutes a week. There will also be a mandate for clubs to not engage in high-intensity contact training on consecutive days. Alex Riddell, Melbourne.
12: NRL boss Peter Vilandis has revealed talks are well advanced for a global round in Asia. The league is reportedly exploring Hong Kong and Japan after the success of its Las Vegas expansion. Australian selectors have stuck with struggling number three Marnus Labuschagne for next month's test tour of South Africa. Fast bowler Michael Nisa, spinner Matthew Kuhneman and batter Cooper Connolly also named in the 16-player squad. Chair of selectors George Bailey is backing in Labuschagne.
18: Not shying away from the fact that we'd like some more runs from Marn. That's clear, but we're also confident that he can still make a positive contribution to that squad.
12: Australian Independent Radio News.
19: I see you shiver with anticipation.

0: Be with Maddie. My name's Maddie, and for the next 3 hours, I've got the hottest 30 songs in this country that have been voted in by you. There is one brand new entry into the countdown this week. 16 Aussies in the countdown. That is 55% Aussie music. I've got a future hit coming from Hot Pulse and Wai Chai. It's called Mr. Vain. You may know the song out of the 90s. Craig Smith will be by with the UK Top 5 and the entertainment news. And Doja Cat has a, moment. More actors sadly have left us. And the voice of a generation passes. You can get your votes in 1-800-646-376 or go to hot30withmaddie.au. My hit pick is from Leo and Theory Gans. It's called Stamina. You're going to hear that next hour in the Hot 30. Peter Reynolds will be by with the global number ones and the news wrap up in LA Spins next hour. And Richard Tucker will be by with the US Top 5. I'll have chart information and a ton more. Right, let's get stuck into this week's countdown by finding out what you've been voting for.
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0: 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Turn

0: One man, 30 hits, zero compromises. He's not here to play it safe. He's here to play them all. 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
11: Last week in the countdown, this song was number one. We're talking Cat's Eye and Animal here on the Hot 30.

0: dropping down one spot this week in the Hot 30 with Maddie. It's Dr. Basil out of Brisbane and his cover of the song Kokomo. Also in there, last week's number one, Cat's Eye's latest one, Animal. Will they be number one again this week? Well, it's all based on your vote, so get them in. Vote at hot30.au. In a couple of moments, we'll be catching up with Craig with the entertainment news. This one, however, is down one. It's Ben Renner and Oscar Jammo with Crave You.
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0: On the Hot 30 with Matty, dropping down four spots this week to number 28, KLP's cover of Point of View. And also in there, down one to number 29, Ben Renner and Oscar Jammo with the song Crave You. Well, Craig is standing by. He's got a couple of deaths that have happened. And of course, Joji Cat's Huh moment.
1: Warning, you may want to protect young children from hearing this.
2: Hey everybody, this is Craig checking your entertainment news. Legendary British actor Tim Curry has died aged 80, passing away peacefully at his Los Angeles home. Curry was one of cinema's most distinctive and versatile talents, bursting onto screens in 1975 as the unforgettable Dr. Frankenfurter in the Rocky Horror Picture Show, before terrifying a generation as Pennywise the Clown in Stephen King's It. His remarkable career also included the comedic butler Wadsworth in Clue, the villain Darkness in Ridley Scott's Legend, and Long John Silver in Muppet Treasure Island, as well as Mr. Hector in Home Alone 2. Curry had experienced significant health challenges following a major stroke in 2012, but remained a revered figure in entertainment until the end. Well, the world of animation has lost another giant, with legendary Canadian voice actor Peter Cullen passing away at the age of 85 at his Los Angeles home. Best known as the iconic voice of Autobot hero Optimus Prime in the Transformers franchise, a role he first took on in 1984 and reprised across four decades of films, series and video games. Cullen also gave voice to Eeyore in Disney's Winnie the Pooh and created the iconic clicking sounds of the Predator in the 1987 Arnold Schwarzenegger film. Optimus Prime always said, "Till all are one," today that feels more true than ever. And Doja Cat went viral this week when asked on a podcast if she liked country star Ella Langley, to which she replied, "I don't know what that is." Langley's response was swift and sardonic, capturing her latest Instagram post, "Ella Langley, what is that?" Doja later clarified her comments weren't a personal dig at Langley, but rather a reflection of her general indifference to country music as a genre, adding she only really likes that one Keith Urban song from 2004. She did, however, concede that after listening to Langley's number one hit, Choosin' Texas, that she has a very pretty voice and the song is very earwormy. That's it for the world of entertainment right now. I'll be back later on the Hot 30 with Maddie.
3: Number 27.

0: Brand new to the countdown and landing straight in at number 26, it's Cyril and his cover of The Cure's Breathless. How good is that song? Straight into number 26 in the Hot 30. Also in there, Milky and More Grab taking a 8-spot plummet with Just the Way You Are, dropping down to number 27 this week in the Hot 30. Around the corner in the show, we'll be catching up with Craig. He's got your UK top five. My future hit from Hot Pulse featuring Whitechell. They've done a cover of the 93 song Mr. Vain. But up next, I've got the top 25 songs in this country that have been voted in by you.
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0: it's my hit pick this week in the Hot 30 with Maddie from Hot Pulse featuring Y-Chai, Mr. Vain. Did you like it? You can vote for it in the Hot 30. Vote at hot30.au. Also in there, holding strong in the number 25 position for 4 weeks in a row, Somba and their song Homewrecker. Well, right now it's time to catch up with Craig. 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
2: 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Up 2 spots to a brand new peak at number 5, Sienna Spiro with Great Expectation. Stella Lefty climbs 1 to number 4 with Boston. Ella Langley holds steady at number 3 with Choosing Texas. And what a moment at number 2. Hugel, A Male Angel and Ultranate with Moving to the Sun reach a brand new peak. And for dance icon Ultranate, it's a personal best 29 years after Free took her to number 4. And for a record-extending 23rd week at number 1, Sam Fender and Olivia Dean with Rain Me In. The UK has also paid tribute to the late Dolly Parton, with 3 of the country icon's classics landing simultaneously in the top 20. Jolene returns at number 9. 9 to 5 reaches the top 40 for the first time with a new peak of number 12, while Kenny Rogers' duet Islands in the Stream follows at number 13. That's the UK Top 5. 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

0: dropping down six spots this week to the number 23 position. The Ulti remix of Olivia Rodrigo and Drop Dead also in there, down eight to number 24. Taylor Swift and the Ulti remix of I Knew It, I Knew You. Not too far away in the Hot 30, I'm going to take you back to 2022 with Latto, Mariah Carey and DJ Khalid and one of their hits out of that year. And that triggers the news that I must tell you right now, that Christmas is only 16 weeks away. You know what that means. You're going to start hearing that song of hers probably already in shopping centres everywhere. This one is down four. It's Fisher and Rain. You're on the Hot 30 with Maddie.
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0: On the Hot 30 with Maddie, it's moved up two spots this week to number 21, Just Stay and Jack Style John with Turn the Lights Off. Also in there, a flashback to 2022, Latto, Mariah Carey and DJ Khalid, Big Big Energy. How good is that song? Also, reminding you one more time, Christmas is under 16 weeks away. Around the corner in the Hot 30, we'll be catching up with Peter Reynolds. He's got your global number ones and the news wrap-up in LA Spins. Plus, of course, up next, I've got the top 20 songs in this country as voted by you and an instant request for a Seymour FM Victoria listener. You're on the Hot 30 with Maddie.
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0: Good morning, Fulty's the name. I'll just show you to your room while Manuel parks your car. 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Oh, bollocks, now what?
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0: Darling Faulty's the name. 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
0: Smash Repairs. 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Ole, ole!
1: Oh, Sissy, McLaughlin's.
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0: Morning Filth is the name. I'll just show you to your room while Manuel parks your car. I do hope you enjoy your stay. And I... Oh, bollocks, now what?
1: Mr. Forty, I crash car.
0: Well, call McLaughlin Smash Repairs, 17 Mansfield Street in Morrell.
1: K?
0: McLaughlin's.
1: K?
0: Smash Repairs, phone 67212101. Ole, ole.
1: Oh, Sissy, McLaughlin's.
0: Oh, God, it'd be easier to train a monkey.
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0: Star FM National News is brought to you by Byron Street Auto Electrics at 202 Byron Street, Inverell. They stock a wide range of batteries to suit cars, caravans and heavy machinery.
1: Good morning, I'm Lee Harrison. One Nation is defending its proposed changes to superannuation despite widespread criticism. Michael Packey reports.
2: One Nation believes workers should be able to reduce their compulsory super contributions from 12% to 9% to help them with cost of living expenses. The minor party says people who are experiencing hardship should be able to have early access to some of their money if it means keeping a roof over their head. But Federal Treasurer Jim Chalmers has slammed the move, arguing it would be inflationary and erode retirement savings.
3: One Nation is proposing a full frontal attack on superannuation.
2: One Nation leader Pauline Hanson says that's wrong.
4: It's neutral, so you're not going to pump up inflation with it at all.
2: The opposition believes there is room to reform the superannuation system, but One Nation's policy lacks detail. Michael Packey, Canberra.
1: The Greens say social media users should decide if they want algorithms to decide what's delivered to their feed. The opt-in measure is being considered by the federal government as part of enhanced tech laws. Companies which breach the rules would also be fined more than $100 million. Green Senator Sarah Hanson-Young says the platforms need to be held to account.
5: Big tech will always try to manipulate users' information, data and settings. Without a genuine opt-in that puts the user in control right from the beginning, anything less than that will be a failure.
1: The Transport Safety Bureau is investigating a light plane crash south of Brisbane in which two people died. The aircraft spent less than 15 minutes in the air before coming down in a field at Stockley. The occupants have been identified as a 56-year-old man and a 23-year-old woman. The circumstances surrounding the crash are still being established. Victorian Premier Ben Carroll insists he's made sensible amendments to proposed work-from-home laws following backlash from the business community. Under the legislation, employees will have the legal right to work remotely 2 days a week. Mr. Carroll says the amended laws will be introduced to Parliament this week.
6: Work from home attracts the best talent to Victoria and it gets women back into the workforce. And in Victoria, it will be your right, a right Labor will protect from a bad boss and from a Liberal One Nation coalition who dreams of taking it away.
1: Australian researchers have developed a spit test to help detect fatty liver disease. The condition is often diagnosed by blood tests, imaging scans and sometimes a liver tissue sample. Griffith University Professor Chimindi Panyadira says the saliva test will help close healthcare gaps.
7: The disease burden is very high in Indigenous communities as well as rural and remote communities. One of the problems currently is that because of lack of access to healthcare, you can't detect liver disease early.
1: And Rob Reiner has won a posthumous Emmy, the actor director recognised for his guest appearance on The Bear. This is AIR National News. Sydney have been dealt a huge blow ahead of their home preliminary final next week. Alex Riddell reports.
8: Scans have confirmed Sydney Swans captain Callum Mills has ruptured his ACL, marking an end to his finals campaign. Mills suffered the injury in Sydney's 53-point qualifying win over Brisbane. The club says Mills will speak to a knee specialist in the coming days to determine the optimal time for surgery. It's the latest setback for the 29-year-old who missed the Swans' 2024 grand final loss due to a hamstring strain. All five players involved in the Pullman Hotel incident remain on the sidelines, while key forward Joel Amati looks set to be recalled after recovering from an Achilles injury, while winger Justin McInerney, who had been dealing with a hamstring issue, is nearing full fitness. Alex Riddell reporting.
1: Cowboys co-captain Reuben Cotter will front the NRL judiciary tonight in a bid to be available for Saturday's elimination final against the Sharks. He's facing a two-match ban for high contact on retiring Raider Josh Papalili.
9: I thought it was head-on-head and I didn't think I was much in that.
1: And the Australian Opals have gone down to Belgium by 12 points at the Women's Basketball World Cup. Their campaign isn't over yet. They'll play the loser of Italy versus China in a qualification final. Australian Independent Radio News.
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11: And a very good morning. Welcome along. Tuesday morning edition All-Star Breakfast. 8th day of September and another nice day, well, yeah, probably for Inverell. Let's have a look at the weather for you. 5 overnight low in Inverell, 24 and a half yesterday's high, a partly cloudy day for the region. There is a slight chance of a shower in the north, and but a mostly sunny day forecast for Inverell. South-south-easterly winds at 15 to 25 kilometres an hour, tending east-south-easterly during the day. The fire danger rating is at moderate, the UV index at high. And looking ahead to the next couple of days, sunny conditions are forecast. Actually, sunny right through to the weekend, in fact. Maximum temperatures in your low 20s. And The forecast top for today, 24 for Inverell, 19 Glen, 27 Warrielder, Bingara 25, 17 Armidale and Tamworth 21. Currently in town, we're at 3 degrees. Yeah, there is that little nip in the air. Yes, but I mean, it's nice. I just wore the long sleeve shirt this morning, so I'm comfortable. 3 degrees, 89% relative humidity. Winds are calm out of the south, gusting at 2 k's. No rain to report since 9 yesterday. Sunrise this morning was at 4 past 6. Sunset this evening will be at 16 to 6. That's your latest weather update right here, 91.9 Star FM, Inverell's community station. Good morning to Pat, who's wished us a very good morning. Thank you, Pat. You too. Stay safe and well this morning. Now, coming up this morning, we'll have the usual bits and pieces, horoscopes next half hour, school news after 7. On this day, lined up at 20 past 7, Secret Sounds up to $2,640. We'll do that at 20 to 8. Birthday calls lined up at 10 to 8. We'll head out Yarella way this morning and we'll find out how the premiership winning coach is going. Greg Ryan, after their thrilling win on Sunday in the Group 19 Grand Final, and just obviously they've been partying pretty hard in Yarella over the last 48 hours. So we'll see how he's. I did ask how the head was. He goes it's very sore. So we'll catch up with him after 8 this morning. Mystery Voice is up to $20, and Star FM chart toppers. We're counting down the top 5 hits from 1964. So that's what we've got planned for you in the last half hour in Star FM chart toppers. In regional news, in headlines this morning at 6:30, Glen and Severn Council will hold an extraordinary council meeting this Thursday, 9 a.m., to consider response to the New South Wales Government's proposed performance improvement order. Inverell Shire Council has appointed a local businessman, Wayne Eshman, as the community representative on the Sapphire Wind Farm Community Benefit Fund Committee. Inverell Library is trialling weekly after-hour study sessions to support local HSC students as they prepare for their final examinations. And Group 19 has revealed its season awards following its bumper grand final day at Yarella on Sunday. We'll give you those details and more coming up at, I would suggest, 6:30 here at Star FM. Just get the ball rolling. Morning all, wherever you are, you early birds. Yes, getting in early, getting out early, hopefully. Here's Colin Hewitt.

0: On a Tuesday morning, breaking up is hard to do. Also there, the Bee Gees, how can you mend a broken heart? We kicked it off with Colleen Hewitt, Dreaming My Dreams With You. Good morning, wherever you are, 18 past 6, hope you're well.
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0: All-Star Breakfast, good morning. It's Tuesday, it's a new day, hasn't been used. Hopefully it will be a good one for you. Here's Mel Dyer, a golden girl here at Star.

0: From the 90s, it's Bon Jovi and Always here at Star FM. Also there, we checked in with our own Mel Dyer and the Golden Girl here at Star FM. Don't forget, we'll bring you today's horoscopes in the next half hour, along with the regional news, which is not too far away here at Star FM 6:30.
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0: With the latest from the Star FM newsroom, I'm Jerry Tavera. Glenn Seven Council will hold an extraordinary council meeting this Thursday at 9 a.m. to consider its response to the New South Wales Government's proposed performance improvement order. Council has received a notice of intention from the Minister of Local Government together with a draft performance improvement order and has been invited to make a submission before a final decision is made. The proposed order relates to several financial management, reporting, audit and governance matters that have affected Council since 2022 when the failed financial management system was implemented. Mayor Margot Davis says the purpose the meeting was for the elected council to consider the proposed order and determine council's formal response, adding councils will consider the matter raised by the minister, the requirements contained in the proposed order, the information provided by the Office of Local Government and the officer's draft response before determining council's position. Inverell Shire Council has appointed local businessman Wayne Eshman as a community representative on the Sapphire Wind Farm Community Benefit Fund Committee. Mr. Eshman was appointed following the expression of interest process to fill a community representative vacancy following the resignation of Brad Hilton in June. The committee manages the distribution of funds provided by the Sapphire Wind Farm developer, supporting community projects, infrastructure and services within the boundaries of Inverell Shire, with the fund currently providing $182,500 annually allocated across two funding rounds each year. Inverell Shire Mayor Kate Dyett says Mr. Eshman's appointment will help ensure local knowledge continues to guide the committee's assessment of applications and the distribution of funding to projects that deliver positive outcomes for our community. The committee meets twice yearly to review funding applications and includes two councillor representatives, one Sapphire Wind Farm representative and two community members. Inverell Library is trialling weekly after-hour study sessions to support local HC students as they prepare for their final examinations. The sessions commenced last month and will continue each Thursday evening until the 3rd of November, providing students with access to quiet, supervised and distraction-free space for individual or group study. After-hour access will be available from 5:30 to 7 p.m, with students required to enter the library before the normal closing time of 5:30. Two staff members will be in attendance during each session and will be available to provide support, including targeted demonstrations of the library's online information resources. The trial will be reviewed in mid-September to assess student demand, operational requirements and the overall value of providing extended access during the HSC examination period. With spring in full bloom, millions of Australians are gearing up for hay fever season, but new research suggests the condition can have a bigger impact on everyday life than people realise. A new survey reveals 84% of Australians living with hay fever says it changes their behaviour because of their symptoms, with more than one in four avoiding spending time outdoors, a quarter lose sleep and nearly one in five cancel social plans because of hay fever. Community pharmacist Andrew Farmer is encouraging Australians to review whether their current treatment is working for them and speak with their pharmacist about available options. He says there is a medication now available over the counter for those suffering hay fever.
2: Rialtis Allergy was previously prescription only, being made available as an over-the-counter product now when the hay fever season is already upon us is fantastic. It's been great to see a launch in a timely manner for hay fever season.
0: Sport Now and Group 19 Rugby League has revealed its season awards following its bumper grand final day at Yarralla on Sunday. The Inverell Hawks were named the club champions for 2026 after getting their three teams to grand finals, and Caleb Hope awarded the A-grade Best and Fairest and Highest Points Scorer Award, while Glenn's Magpies' Tyce McLaren won the the awards for the A-grade top try scorer and the Rookie of the Year. In reserve grade, Inverell's Jack Horwood was the top try scorer, Gyra's Anthony Dittman was the highest point scorer, while both Horwood and Dittman were named joint best and fairest winners. In ladies' league tag, Glenelg's Magpies' Mary Arundale won the best and fairest and the top try scorer award, and also shared the Rookie of the Year award with Inverell's Tory Jones, while Baraba's Brooke McKinnon claimed the highest point scorer award. And finally, nine young performers have now registered to take to the stage for Inverell's youth-led live music event, Battle on the Bank, on Friday, the 25th of September. In its second year, Battle on the Bank brings together emerging musicians aged between 12 and 24 for an evening of live music, entertainment and celebration in Campbell Park. Organised by Inverell's youth think tank team, the event has attracted performers travelling from outside the Inverell Shire, as well as several acts returning after taking part in last year's inaugural event. The event will also feature two special guest performers, including youth DJ Skage, who will travel from Wolga to keep the crowd entertained throughout the evening, bringing his energy and DJ skills to the Campbell Park stage, and last year's Battle on the Bank winner, Peyton Childs, returning as a special guest performer. Performer registrations, which are available on the Ladybug Project website, are still open for young people aged 12 to 24 and close this Friday. The numbers are in for today's prime cattle and fat sheep and lamb sale at the Inverell Regional Livestock Exchange. Here with the numbers is John Shaw.
3: The cattle sale begins at 8:30 a.m. and agents are drawn for a total of 1,092 head, comprising 36 bulls, 324 steers, 65 vealers, 491 heifers, 174 cows and 2 cows and calves. And then the sheep and lamb sale commences at 1:30 p.m. and they're drawn for a total of 2,221 head, comprising 1,336 lambs, 560 exotics and 325 sheep. John Shaw reporting for Star FM Regional News.
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0: 4 degrees currently in town, 89% relative humidity. Overnight low in Inverell, 5, 24.5. Yesterday's high, the forecast today for Inverell, is a sunny day with south-south-easterly winds at 15 to 25 kilometres an hour. Tending east-south-easterly during the morning, moderate the fire danger and the UV index at high for tomorrow. Wednesday looking at a mostly sunny day and a top of 22 degrees. Heading for tops today of 21 in Tamworth, 17 Armidale, 25 Bingra, 27 Warrielder, Glen Innes, 19 and 24 for Inverell. No rain to report since 9 yesterday. And sunrise this morning was a 4 past 6, sunset this evening at 16 to 6. That's your latest weather update right here at 91.9 Star FM, Inverell's community station. Good morning to more early birds who have given us a greeting this morning. Nige, hope you have a wonderful day there, mate, at work. Also there to Helen, listening online at Oxleyvale. How's things in Oxleyvale this morning? I would say it would be delightful. Thank you, Helen. And Darren, good morning. You have a great day there, buddy. Thank you for your well wish this morning here at Star FM. Coming up this half hour, we'll check in with today's horoscopes thanks to Annabelle's Real Estate here at Star FM. But right now, big band in the 80s, Culture Club, with probably their biggest hit was Karma Chameleon. Boy George up front. It's your All-Star Breakfast, 22 away from 7.

0: is, of course, the one and only Tony Fisher here at Star FM. Also there, a little bit of Billy Thorpe on the road this morning. Most people I know think that I'm crazy. And Culture Club and Gamma Chameleon here at Star FM. Welcome along. It is your all-star breakfast on this Tuesday morning. Now, the Men's Health Education Rotary Van, otherwise known as MEV, we'll be in Inverell next week, Tuesday the 15th and Wednesday the 16th of September. Evans Street opposite the Town Hall from 9:30 to a quarter past four. They're offering free health checks for anyone interested. These free checks are offered to both men and women, include blood pressure, blood sugar and cholesterol checks. So we had the Sconlin lady in last, was it last week or week before, talking about the MERV coming to town, and it has saved people's lives just by people. It's a free check. Go and check it out, and then happy days. You can walk away with a nice check knowing that you're healthy, or as has been in some cases, take it to hospital for a quick checkup. But that's happening next week, Tuesday 15th, Wednesday 16th, the MERV in Inverell. And you heard it here at Star FM. Today's horoscopes next, thanks to Annabelle's Real Estate.
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6: It's Tuesday, the 8th of September, 2026. Aries. Be careful what you promise, as failure to make good will prove costly. Taurus. You'll need all your diplomacy skills at work, as a colleague could be tetchy. Gemini. Work commitments versus family responsibilities. You're going to have to choose. Cancer. Avoid starting too many new projects and just concentrate on one. Leo. A healthy ego is fine, but make sure you keep it in check. People are watching. Virgo. Beware, as someone is trying to take advantage of your good nature. Libra. You're going to have to stand up for what you believe in, even if family disagree. Scorpio. Reach out to that someone who may be going through a tough time. Sagittarius. You're brimming full of great ideas, but keep in mind the budget. Capricorn. For those looking for love, try outside the familiar. Aquarius. With all that's going on in your life at the moment, don't ignore your health. Pisces. You may learn the truth about someone you thought you knew well. And that's today's horoscope.
0: 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As you check in with Tori Dark and Jay Santilli, they're back in trouble at 7 away from 7. It is your All-Star Breakfast. Good morning.

0: Isos and Youngblood here at Star. Also there, Tory Dark, Jay Santilli in Trouble, 7 o'clock.
1: 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They stock a wide range of batteries to suit cars, caravans and heavy machinery.
2: Good morning, I'm Lee Harrison. More than 300,000 passengers are now stranded across Indonesia as volcanic ash caused a second day of disruptions. Almost 3,000 flights have been cancelled or delayed after a volcano began erupting late on Friday. Flights are due to resume today, but Indonesia's geological agency warns the probability of further eruptions remains high. One Nation's deputy leader has hit back at critics of his party's superannuation policy. The minor party would allow workers to remove one quarter of their super contributions to help pay their rent or mortgage. Some economists argue the move would stoke inflation and inevitably increase interest rates. Barnaby Joyce says any impact would be minimal.
3: I don't believe this increases the velocity of money. Because if you were paying a house payment, you're still paying a house payment. If you're paying for rent, you're still paying for rent. You're not taking the money to buy smokes or toys at Kmart or new clothes. It goes to a place where there's already a structured payment.
2: An investigation's underway after a woman was found dead and a man found unresponsive at a unit in Sydney's West. Officers responding to a Concern for Welfare report found the woman's body at Wentworthville. A 53-year-old man has been taken to hospital for treatment. Police are now looking into the circumstances. And an investigation will continue this morning into a fatal light plane crash in Logan, west of Brisbane. Amy Drew has more.
4: The Beechcraft Bonanza took off from Archerfield Airport before 11 yesterday morning and spent just minutes in the air before crashing on a property at Stockley, sparking a large grass fire. The pilot and a passenger killed, identified as a 56-year-old man and a 23-year-old woman, both from Ascot. The crash site remained a crime scene overnight. Members of the Australian Transport Safety Bureau arriving to assist local authorities in determining the cause of the crash. Police have made an appeal for members of the public who witnessed the aircraft in the lead up to the crash or who may have relevant CCTV, dash cam or other vision to get in contact. Amy Drew, Brisbane.
2: The Union for Nurses and Midwives is launching a fresh campaign on aged care staffing. The Australian Nurses and Midwives Federation will be in Canberra calling for a boost to staff levels. They also want the government to do more to prevent workplace violence and increase funding transparency in the sector. Free COVID-19 vaccines will end for most Australians from October 1. The jab moves from the standalone pandemic program to the National Immunisation Program. Free doses will remain for over 75s every 6 months, as well as for over 65s, Indigenous Australians aged 50 to 74, and immunocompromised adults. And Dolly Parton's sister has issued a plea for people to stop posting what she described as fake AI garbage in the wake of the singer's death. This is Air National News. Cronulla players are shrugging off their home ground snub from the NRL. Instead of playing their elimination final against the Cowboys at Shark Park, they'll head to Alliance Stadium instead. Prop Adam Fanua Blake says the change of venue won't matter come Saturday night.
5: You work hard to get a home semi, but in saying that, it doesn't really faze me too much. Play wherever. Come finals time, you want to be in the finals, and then now that it's here, it's ready to go.
2: Geelong's Mark Blixarve says his side are full of belief heading into their semi-final against Fremantle in Perth this week. He says they're excited to test themselves against the competition's strongest team.
6: They're more dangerous if they're on the ropes, I think. They'll be swinging. So we're expecting their best. They'll have a great crowd behind them, and they've been very good this whole year and been able to bounce back. So I'd say they just reset, go again, and it'll be on.
2: Contact training limits will be introduced for the upcoming AFL pre-season in a bid to further reduce avoidable head impacts and concussion risks. And scans have confirmed Wallabies fly half Carter Gordon suffered a broken leg in his side's 28-all draw with Argentina. He's expected to be sidelined for at least 6 weeks. Australian Independent Radio News.
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0: Overnight low in Inverell was 5, 24 and a half. Yesterday's high, a partly cloudy day for the region with a slight chance of a shower in the north this morning. But a sunny day forecast for Inverell with south-southeasterly winds at 15 to 25 kilometres an hour. Tending east-southeasterly during the morning. Moderate the fire danger and the UV index at high. Looking ahead to the next couple of days, sunny conditions are forecast, tops in your low 20s as we look at the expected tops today. 24 Inverell, 19 Glen, 27 Warriilda, Bingra 25, 17 Armidale and Tamworth 21. 7 degrees currently in town, 83% relative humidity, winds out of the southwest, calm at the present time, gusting up to 3 km and no rain to report since 9 yesterday. And sunrise this morning was the 6:04, sunset this evening at 16 to 6. That's your latest weather update here at Star FM. Coming up at 7:30, the regional news. In the headlines this morning, Glendon and Severn Council will hold an extraordinary council meeting this Thursday at 9 a.m. to consider its response to the New South Wales Government's proposed performance improvement order. Inverell Shire Council has appointed local businessman Wayne Eshman as a community representative on the Sapphire Wind Farm Community Benefit Fund Committee. Inverell Shire Library is trialling weekly after-hour study sessions to support local HSC students as they prepare for their final examinations. And we will also tell you that 9 young performers have now registered to take to the stage for Inverell's youth-led live music event, Battle on the Bank, on Friday the 25th of September. Give you those details and more coming up at 7:30 here at Star FM. 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
0: And off we go around the schools this morning on this Tuesday, 8th day of September, over at Holy Trinity School. The newsletter comes out today at Gilgai Public School. If you have a child ready for school next year and you want a small school experience, please contact the office for more information. At Gunflat Public School, it's library day for with Mrs. Irwin, so remember to return your library books. Don't forget to place your library bag in the yellow top for borrowing. The UNE Discovery Day is on this Thursday. Please wear your school uniform, but wear yellow socks, ribbons, etc. for Are You OK Day. At, let's have a look here, Ross Hill Public School, the PWSA Girls Football State Carnival starts today and continues over the next 2 days. Good luck to everyone playing. Parents, please remember to notify the school of any absences and please keep your child or children at home. If they're unwell, parents are reminded that children who have any cold or flu symptoms are asked to stay home until they're fully recovered. At Inverell Public School, Year 5 students are going on their Lake Keep It excursion tomorrow, so please remember to bring everything you need and be ready to depart on time. The students who have been selected in the school's New England Dance Festival group will have rehearsals in the second break on Tuesdays and Thursdays. Friendly reminder for students in years 3 and 4 that the payment for the Copeton Dam excursion is due on Wednesday the 16th of September. And McIntyre High School, school sport is on today during period 3 and period 4. Sport fees are now due, so please make payment via School Bites app or contact the school. Tech Club is on in the library at lunchtime, including 3D printing, robotics, sewing, podcasts and other student-led tech activities. Careers Help is available for Year 12 students each Tuesday in the library from 4:30 to 7 for early entry applications and UAC. And Inverell High School, working on the week B timetable, students in Year 7 will be completing a depth study assessment over the next couple of days. A couple of weeks, in fact, that involves them going to May Street Lookout and the river. They will collect observations of plant samples, draw observational sketches of the area, and collect a water sample to observe back in the classroom. And that wraps it off for school news this morning. School news heard each weekday morning of the school term just after the 7 o'clock national news. Thanks to our sponsors, the Premier Store, right here at 91.9 Star FM. Inverell's community station, welcoming you to your Tuesday morning edition All-Star Breakfast with Mr. Elton John.

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0: Yes, we're grooving on a Tuesday morning. All the way from 1967, Young Rascals. Also, they are Linda Ronstadt, When Will I Be Loved, Dan Elton John. I'm still standing here at a Star FM. Good morning to Gloria. Thank you for your well wish this morning. Good morning to you and also to Stewie. Thank you. You have a great day as well. Thanks for your well wishes this morning here at Star. Now, from our community notice file, the organist entertains with David Bailey, an acclaimed organist, will be held at the Inverell Community Uniting Church in River Street, 2 p.m. this Saturday. Admission is $20 per adult, $5 for students with afternoon tea included. So that's the organist entertains with David Bailey this Saturday, 2 p.m. at the Inverell Community Uniting Church in River Street. You heard it here at Star FM. Today's horoscope, on this day next, thanks to our friends at the Inverell RSM Club.
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3: On this day, September 8th, it's on this day in 1504, Michelangelo's statue of David is unveiled in Florence. In 1894, employed by Thomas Edison, William K.L. Dixon films the first boxing match at West Orange, New Jersey, an exhibition between world heavyweight champion James J. Corbett and Peter Courtney. In 1914, Private Thomas Highgate becomes the first British soldier to be executed for desertion during World War I. In 1923, the Honda Point disaster occurs when 9 US Navy destroyers run aground off the Californian coast. 7 are lost. In 1941, during World War II, the Siege of Leningrad by German, Finnish and eventually Spanish troops begins. The battle lasted 28 months as Russia repels the invasion. Well over 1 million lives are lost. In 1957, Jackie Wilson releases his first solo hit, Reet Petite. In 1960, the US nationwide release of Alfred Hitchcock's Psycho, starring Anthony Perkins and Janet Leigh. In 1962, the last run of the famous Pines Express over the Somerset and Dorset Railway line in the UK, fittingly using the last steam locomotive built by British Railways, the Evening Star. In 1965, small ads in the Daily Variety and Hollywood Reporter attract 437 young men interested in forming the world's first manufactured boy band, the Monkees. Three are chosen, with British actor-singer Davy Jones already having been cast. In 1966, Star Trek premieres on NBC TV, starring William Shatner and Leonard Nimoy.
4: Space, the final frontier. These are the voyages of the starship Enterprise. Its five-year mission, to explore strange new worlds, to seek out new life and new civilizations, to boldly go where no man has gone before.
3: In 1970, the Black September hijackings begin. Three airliners are hijacked and blown up by Popular Front for the liberation of Palestine. In 1974, American motorcycle daredevil Evel Knievel attempts to jump the Snake River Canyon in Idaho, but fails, escaping with minor injuries. In 1981, the British TV comedy Only Fools and Horses, created by John Sullivan, starring David Jason, Nicholas Lyndhurst and Leonard Pierce, premieres on BBC One. In 1986, the Oprah Winfrey Show was first broadcast nationally.
5: So your husband would lock you in the basement every morning and you would let him?
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7: People tell Oprah what they feel.
8: Just because of his drinking, I'll never forgive him.
7: And Oprah understands.
9: And that's why I left, because I didn't want to die. I just wanted a break. I want
8: to forgive him.
7: And Oprah understands.
9: And that's why why I left, because I didn't want to die. I just wanted a

0: 2018, archaeologists uncover more than 300 gold coins from the late imperial period from a theatre in Como in Italy. In 2022, the Australian government passes its first climate change legislation in a decade, including the cutting of emissions by at least 43% by 2030.
1: With a sole Liberal splitting from her party's line,
2: eyes 89, nose 55,
1: Labor's climate legislation sailed through the lower house.
2: The bills, as amended, have been agreed to.
0: Also in that year, Australian Stephanie Gilmore wins her eighth world surfing title at Lower Trestles in California, making her the most successful women's champion in history. Also in that year, Queen Elizabeth II dies at Balmoral Castle after ruling for 70 years as the UK's longest-serving monarch. Her eldest son inherits the throne as King Charles III.
3: This is BBC News from London. Buckingham Palace has announced the death of Her Majesty Queen Elizabeth II. In a statement, the palace said the Queen died peacefully at Balmoral this afternoon. The King and the Queen Consort will remain at Balmoral this evening and will return to London tomorrow. BBC Television is broadcasting this special programme reporting the death of Her Majesty the Queen.
0: On this day, the 8th of September.
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0: With the latest from the Star FM Newsroom, I'm Jerry Tavera. Glen and the Severn Council will hold an extraordinary council meeting this Thursday at 9 a.m. to consider its response to the New South Wales Government's proposed performance improvement order. Council has received a notice of intention from the Minister of Local Government together with a draft performance improvement order and has been invited to make a submission before a final decision is made. The proposed order relates to several financial management, reporting, audit and governance matters that have affected council since 2022 when the failed financial management system was implemented. Mayor Margot Davis says the purpose of the meeting was for the elected council to consider the proposed order and determine council's formal response, adding councils will consider the matter raised by the minister, the requirements contained in the proposed order, the information provided by the Office of Local Government and the officer's draft response before determining council's position. Inverell Shire Council has appointed local businessman Wayne Eshman as a community representative on the Sapphire Wind Farm Community Benefit Fund Committee. Mr. Eshman was appointed following the expression of interest process to fill a community representative vacancy following the resignation of Brad Hilton in June. The committee manages the distribution of funds provided by the Sapphire Wind Farm developer, supporting community projects, infrastructure and services within the boundaries of Inverell Shire, with the fund currently providing $182,500 annually allocated across two funding rounds each year. Inverell Shire Mayor Kate Dyett says Mr. Eshman's appointment will help ensure local knowledge continues to guide the committee's assessment of applications and the distribution of funding to projects that deliver positive outcomes for our community. The committee meets twice yearly to review funding applications and includes two councillor representatives, one Sapphire Wind Farm representative and two community members. Inverell Library is trialling weekly after-hour study sessions to support local HC students as they prepare for their final examinations. The sessions commenced last month and will continue each Thursday evening until the 3rd of November, providing students with access to quiet, supervised and distraction-free space for individual or group study. After-hour access will be available from 5.30 to 7 p.m, with students required to enter the library before the normal closing time of 5.30. Two staff members will be in attendance during each session and will be available to provide support, including targeted demonstrations of the library's online information resources. The trial will be reviewed in mid-September to assess student demand, operational requirements and the overall value of providing extended access during the HSC examination period. With spring in full bloom, millions of Australians are gearing up for hay fever season, but new research suggests the condition can have a bigger impact on everyday life than people realise. A new survey reveals 84% of Australians living with hay fever says it changes their behaviour because of their symptoms, with more than 1 in 4 avoiding spending time outdoors, a quarter lose sleep and nearly 1 in 5 cancel social plans because of hay fever. Community pharmacist Andrew Farmer is encouraging Australians to review whether their current treatment is working for them and speak with their pharmacist about available options. He says there is a medication now available over the counter for those suffering hay fever.
2: Rialtis Allergy was previously prescription only, being made available as an over-the-counter product now when the hay fever season is already upon us is fantastic. It's been great to see a launch in a timely manner for hay fever season.
0: Sport Now and Group 19 Rugby League has revealed its season awards following its bumper grand final day at Yarralla on Sunday. The Inverell Hawks were named the club champions for 2026 after getting their three teams to grand finals, and Caleb Hope awarded the A-grade Best and Fairest and Highest Points Scorer Award, while Glenn's Magpies' Tyce McLaren won the awards for the A-grade Top Try Scorer and the Rookie of the Year. In reserve grade, Inverell's Jack Horwood was the Top Try Scorer, Gara's Anthony Dittman was the Highest Point Scorer, while both Horwood and Dittman were named joint Best and Fairest winners. In Ladies League Tag, Glenelg Magpies' Mary Arundale won the Best and Fairest and the Top Try Scorer Award and also shared the Rookie of the Year Award with Inverell's Tory Jones, while Baraba's Brooke McKinnon claimed the Highest Point Scorer Award. And finally, nine young performers have now registered to take to the stage for Inverell's youth-led live music event, Battle on the Bank, on Friday, the 25th of September. In its second year, Battle on the Bank brings together emerging musicians aged between 12 and 24 for an evening of live music, entertainment and celebration in Campbell Park. Organised by Inverell's youth think tank team, the event has attracted performers travelling from outside the Inverell Shire, as well as several acts returning after taking part in last year's inaugural event. The event will also feature two special guest performers, including youth DJ Skage, who will travel from Walgett to keep the crowd entertained throughout the evening, bringing his energy and DJ skills to the Campbell Park stage, and last year's Battle on the Bank winner, Peyton Childs, returning as a special guest performer. Performer registrations, which are available on the Ladybug Project's website, are still open for young people aged 12 to 24 and close this Friday. The numbers are in for today's prime cattle and fat sheep and lamb sale at the Inverell Regional Livestock Exchange. Here with the numbers is John Shaw.
3: The cattle sale begins at 8:30 a.m. and agents are drawn for a total of 1,092 head, comprising 36 bulls, 324 steers, 65 veelers, 491 heifers, 174 cows and 2 cows and calves. And then the sheep and lamb sale commences at 1:30 p.m. and they've drawn for a total of 2,221 head, comprising 1,336 lambs, 560 exotics and 325 sheep. John Shaw reporting for Star FM Regional News.
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0: 12.5 degrees currently in town, 73% relative humidity, overnight low of 5, 24 yesterday's high. The forecast today is a sunny day for Inverell. South-south-easterly winds at 15 to 25 kilometres an hour, turning east-south-easterly later today. Moderate fire danger and the UV index at high, and mostly sunny conditions continuing into tomorrow. Top at 22 degrees. Looking at today, 21 for Tamworth, 17 Armidale, 25 Bingara, 27 Warrielder, 19 Glen and 24 for Inverell. No rain to report since 9 yesterday, and sunset this evening will be at 16 to 6. That's your latest weather update right here, 91.9 Star FM. It is your All-Star Breakfast Tuesday morning. Try to give away some cash shortly in Secret Sound, $2,640. Wouldn't you like to win that? We'll wait for your cue to call, and when I give you the cue to call, ring in on 5619-2442.

0: ain't got to be certain. All the way from 1988, it is 20 to 8, which means it's that time of the morning where we try to win, give someone the opportunity to win some cash. $2,640 in Secret Sound, thanks to Prices Plus. 56192442 is the number to call. 56192442. If you've got an idea and what do you think this Secret Sound is, give us a call now on that number, 56192442. Here's the Secret Sound. We'll take a caller next here at Star.
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0: Shirley's joining us this morning with an answer to Secret Sound. G'day, Shirley. How are you?
5: Yeah, very well, thank you.
0: That's the way. Shirley's a favourite name of mine.
5: Yes,
0: that was my mother's name.
5: Oh, lovely.
0: Old Shirl the girl. But anyway,
5: Shirley the girl.
0: Sure, well, must be a wonderful lady you are.
5: Yes.
0: Because most Shirleys are. Now, $2,640 this morning, Shirley. So let's see if we can give you the cash this morning if you've got the right answer. Here's the Secret Sound. What do you reckon that is?
5: I thought it might have been dropping a box of foil on the floor.
0: Mm-hmm.
5: And roll on the way.
0: A roll of foil is incorrect, unfortunately, Shirley. Oh. But thank you for trying anyway. You have a wonderful day.
5: Okay, I'll try again.
0: Please do. Thanks.
5: Okay, bye.
0: Shirley saying dropping a roll of foil. Not right, so the stash remains, $2,640. We'll play again with, I think it's Beth this morning, around 20 to 11. That's when we do it all again. Secret Town, thanks to Prices Plus, right here, Star FM. 17 to 8. We'll catch up with Yarella first grade coach Greg Ryan, still celebrating their grand final win in Group 19 on Sunday. That's after 8 this morning.

0: Down on the Boondocks here at Star FM. We'll say a bit of Credence for you up around the bend all the way from 1970 here at Star FM. Now, no financial members having birthdays today on this 8th day of September, but we'll have a look at the celebrities born on this day. September 8th, thanks to Cooper's Farm Gear and the Bolt Shop.
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0: Let's get into it. September 8th, the birthday calls. Richard the Lionheart, the King of England from 1189 to 1999. That would have been a big stint. 1189 to 99, known as Richard the Lionhearted. Born in Oxford, England on this day in 1157, passing away in 1199. American country singer, singing break band, Jimmy Rogers was born on this day in Mississippi in 1897, passing away in 1933. English actor and comedian, he was funny. He featured in The Goon Show, Bobo, Pink Panther, Pete Sellers. Born on this day in Hampshire in 1925, passing away in 1980. American country singer Patsy Cline was born on this day in Virginia in 1932. She had the hits Crazy, I Fall to Pieces and Walkin' After Midnight. She passed away in 1963. Heather Thomas, who featured in The Fall Guy, played Jody. Born in Connecticut on this day in 1957. She's 69 today. James Packer, the Australian businessman and son of Kerry, born in Sydney on this day in 1967. He's 59. And another son of a businessman, Lockie Murdoch. He's the Australian-British-American businessman with News Corp, son of Rupert. Born in London on this day in 1971, he's 55 today. Martin Freeman, the English actor who featured in the movies The Hobbit and Sherlock, born in Hampshire in 1971, he's 55 today. Pink's having a birthday today. She had some great hits, Get This Party Started and Try and Give Me a Reason. A couple of other ones as well. Born in Pennsylvania on this day in 1979, 47 today. Jonathan Taylor Thomas, he featured in the series Home Improvement and provided the voice to Baby Simba in The Lion King. He was born in Pennsylvania in 1981. He's 45 today. Australian rules footballer, premiership player with the West Coast Eagles, Brownlow medalist in 2010, and played for Carlton as well. Chris Judd is 43 today, born in Melbourne in 1983. Avicii, the Swedish musician, DJ, remixer and record producer. He was born in Sweden on this day in 1989. We lost him in 2018. A couple of cricketers having birthdays today. Josh Butler, the English cricket wicketkeeper. And he was born in England on this day in 1990, 36 today. And Shubman Gill, the Indian cricketer. He's having a birthday today, born in Punjab in India in 1999, 27 today. Just some of the people born on this day, today being the 8th day of September. And if you are celebrating a birthday today, happy birthday from all of us here at Star FM. That wraps it up for the birthday calls this morning. Thanks to the Bolt Shop and Cooper's Farm Gear. The birthday calls back tomorrow morning at around 10 to 8 here at Star FM. It is your All-Star Breakfast. We'll catch up with your Ella First grade coach, premiership coach, Greg Ryan in Group 19. Of course, from Sunday, defeating the Inverell Hawks. So we'll catch up with him and find out how the town's coping after their big win on Sunday. That's after 8 here at Star FM. But right now, this is the McClymonts. It's My Life Again here at Star, 7 away from 8. News at the top of the hour. Don't forget, after 8:30 this morning, Star FM chart toppers, we're doing the top 5 hits from this day, 1964.

0: Yeah, we will. It's her 47th birthday today, Pink, and I raise your glass. Born in Pennsylvania on this day in 1979. It is your All-Star Breakfast, 8 o'clock.
1: Star FM National News is brought to you by Byron Street Auto Electrics at 202 Byron Street in Verrell. They stock a wide range of batteries to suit cars, caravans and heavy machinery.
2: Good morning, I'm Lee Harrison. Some analysts believe an interest rate rise this month could help the struggling property market. Despite a modest increase over the first week of spring, auction clearance rates are still almost 30% below this time last year. Most economists believe the RBA will increase interest rates at least once before Christmas. Cotality Head of Research Jared Berg says if it comes earlier, prospective buyers may feel more confident.
3: Nobody likes uncertainty. There's a tendency for people to pull back and really wait until they get a bit more clarity. And I guess at least a rate rise in September would give them that greater clarity.
2: Federal senators will consider new legislation to bolster the government's under-16 social media ban. Labor wants to amend the bill to give the eSafety Commissioner more power to scrutinise platforms. The government is also preparing to unveil its draft digital duty of care legislation today. Healthcare unions from around the country say urgent reform is needed to ensure the aged care system is fit for purpose. The Australian Nurses and Midwives Federation is launching a campaign in Canberra today to raise the standard of care for older Australians. Federal Secretary Annie Butler says a recent survey revealed alarming results.
4: More than 3,000 of our members working in aged care told us about the significant problems which are related to staffing, increased workplace violence and aggression, and just a lack of a transparency.
2: A national day of mourning has been held in Nepal as the desperate search for survivors of the flash flooding disaster continues. At least 1,287 people have been confirmed dead, while more than 5,000 remain missing after the glacial collapse. Candles have been lit to mark the last day of the traditional 13-day Hindu mourning period. As heard through a translator on Al Jazeera, the head of a local monastery says it'll take years for people to rebuild their lives.
5: To get back to how things were before the 26th, it's going to take a lot of time. It will take 20 years.
2: In other news, the murder trial for three men accused of killing Perth brothers Jake and Callum Robinson in Mexico is getting underway. Mushroom cook killer Aaron Patterson has been approved for taxpayer-funded Ozempic. A Victorian Department of Justice spokesman says access to weight loss drugs are provided based on a doctor's advice. The triple murderer is awaiting news on whether she'll be granted a retrial. And Australia's oldest woman has died at the age of 112. South Australian Lorna Henstridge lived through 26 Australian prime ministers. She was born in Adelaide in 1914. This is Air National News. Melbourne veteran Jack Viney's facing an uncertain future at the Demons. The contracted 32-year-old has been told he can explore a trade with the club intent on focusing on younger players. In rugby league, the Sharks are pleading with their fans to follow them to Alliance Stadium for their elimination final against the Cowboys. Some Cronulla fans are upset the NRL took the game away from Shark Park. Tennis and the last of the quarterfinals places are up for grabs at Flushing Meadows. Paul Walsh reports.
6: Six times Grand Slam champion Iga Swiatek has been defeated in her round of 16 match against Shen Wen Zhen from China in straight sets 7-5, 6-3. Swiatek came out aggressively and led 5-love in the first set before the former world number 4 struck back to take control and book her third quarterfinals place at the US Open. Also to advance fifth seed Mira Andreeva, who lost her first set to Anastasia Potapova, but then came back strongly to win in 3, 5-7, 6-4, 6-3.
7: Yeah, I mean, for sure it was not an easy match. I know Nastia for a very long time, and yeah, I'm pretty happy with how I stayed in the fight.
6: Still to come, Jovic versus Gaff, Osaka taking on Rybakina, and for the men, Zverev taking on Dedari. Paul Walsh for Air Sport.
2: And supercars fans are reflecting on the life of racing legend Peter Brock on the 20th anniversary of his death. 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
0: 5 overnight low in Inverell, 24.5. Yesterday's high. Forecast today, a partly cloudy day for the region. Slight chance of a shower in the north this morning, but a sunny day forecast for Inverell. South-south-easterly winds at 15 to 25 kilometres an hour. Tending east-south-easterly later today. Moderate the fire danger and the UV index at high. Mostly sunny conditions expected over the next couple of days, in fact, with temperatures in your low 20s. Heading for tops today, 24 for Inverell, 19 Glen, 27 Warrielder, Bingra 25, 17 Armidale and Tamworth 21, 14 degrees currently in town, 71% relative humidity. Winds out of the east at 2Ks, gusting up to 16Ks. No rain to report since 9 yesterday. And sunset this evening will be at 16 to 6. That's your latest weather update here at Star FM. Coming up to 6 past 8, we pause for this funeral announcement. The relatives and friends of the late Rosemary Barbara Deaches, better known as Rosie Deaches, age 88 years, later Court Street, Bundara, are respectfully informed that Rosie's funeral service will take place at the Bundara School of Arts Hall, Bendemeer Street, Bundara, commencing at 2:30 p.m. this Friday, the 11th of September, followed by a private cremation. For those unable to attend Rosie's service, a live stream will be available. Please contact P. Horder at thorleyandsons.com.au for the link. This announcement was authorised by Thorley & Sons Funeral Services. Phone 67222566. Funeral Directors of Inverell and Districts. And refers to the death of the late Rosemary Barbara Deaches, better known as Rosie, later Court Street, Bundara.

0: All-Star Breakfast coming up at 8.30. The regional news in the headlines this morning. Glendon and Severn Council will hold an extraordinary council meeting this Thursday at 9am to consider its response to the New South Wales Government's proposed performance improvement order. Inverell Shire Council has appointed local businessman Wayne Eshman as a community representative on the Sapphire Wind Farm Community Benefit Fund Committee. Inverell Library is trialling weekly after-hours study sessions to support local HSC students as they prepare for their final examinations. And Group 19 has revealed its season awards following its bumper grand final day at Eurella on Sunday. We'll give you those details and more coming up at 8.30 here at Star FM. And that leads us a nice little lead-in to our next guest, still celebrating a wonderful day in Eurella. The Eurella Tigers premiers in season 2026 in Group 19. Joining us is their first grade coach, a little bit seedy, but he'll be right. He's having a day off good stuff. A very good morning, Greg Ryan, and congratulations.
1: Yeah, thanks, Jerry. Appreciate it, mate. It was a great day down at Eurella on Sunday, that's for sure.
0: You had the weather, you had the crowd, big crowd there, and you had three belting games.
1: Yeah, it was three really good quality games of football. The ladies' league tag obviously went into extra time, and then reserve grade was it could have went both ways either right down to the end. So but Eurella in reserve grade got the premiership there as well. It was the first time they've beaten Inverell this year. So and then the A grade fixture, it was a real classic grand final that had everything. Both teams went at each other for the full 80 minutes, and it was some nervous moments on the sideline as a coach, but at the end of the day, it's 1 point win gets us the premiership.
0: I suppose, how have the celebrations been in Eurella? I know we talked to you on Thursday. Even Captain Thunderbolt was in Tigers gear. The town really came behind and supported the team.
1: Yeah, they did. It was it's been massive for the community down there. It's they've really got behind this footy team this year, and it was no different on Sunday. They were Tigers supporters everywhere, and the atmosphere at the ground was, you know, electric. It was special for the players that were out there on the paddock playing, that's for sure.
0: And the celebrations, I suppose, into the night and still continuing, I'm hearing.
1: Sunday night was pretty big, but then yesterday was a fairly long day at the clubhouse. So the boys are enjoying themselves. They're I think there's still a few still standing down there continuing today, but they know how to party down there at Eurella, so they enjoy themselves pretty well.
0: Let's go back to the game. You kicked off the game scoring two early tries, getting the momentum, but it seemed to be a game of momentum shifts because the Hawks came back at you. You went in, I think, at halftime 13-12 in front, and then the Hawks went out, you came back. It was just a sort of topsy-turvy sort of game.
1: Yeah, it was. We got two quick tries there early, which was good. The Hawks are a good side. You know, they're a tough footy team. You know, they play for the full 80 minutes, and I suspected that they would get back into the game like they have on other times we've played each other. But there was some momentum swing there late in that first half, and that was off the back of some poor defence by us, which led them back into the game, and that sort of continued a little bit into the second half as well. But it's probably we didn't realise how valuable that field goal that Alistair Connors kicked just before half time, how that would sort of pan out towards the end of the game. But there were some great performances right across the park. I thought probably Sam Presser obviously got man of the match. He was the best player on the field as far as I'm concerned, and Alistair Connors and Jacob Whitehill, Tyler Carson, these fellas, they really aimed up on the big occasion, which was pleasing.
0: And I suppose in the dying minutes, the Hawks led, time would have been running out. What was your thoughts on the sideline as time was ticking?
1: Yeah, it wasn't good. I was sort of contemplating how we were going to get over it if we didn't get the result. But, there was... like I said, they threw everything at us at the end there, and they were leading and was sort of had the momentum in that second half. I thought if we got some momentum and got back down the right end of the field, we could find some points, and we did that. And then the penalty count was against us in the second half, and but ultimately we got the penalty that we needed at the right time, and Jacob Waddell stood up and took the kick and got it, which was huge. But you know, it was about a 3 minute period after that when we got in front that the Hawks kept coming. They were Caleb hope for them's a quality footballer, and he threw everything at it to try and get them the win. So they even had a crack at a field goal, which missed as well. But it was a classic grand final, Gerry. It was had a bit of everything, and I'm sure the people down there enjoyed it.
0: I'm sure they did. And you had a couple of players play their last game for the club.
1: Yeah, Josh Clark and Kieran Stiff, both long-standing players with the Tigers. Kieran's played over 100 games for the club, so he's hanging the boots up. And Josh is doing the same. So, yeah, it was good to send them out winners. And, they were really, really happy with the win, obviously. But to do it after being involved in the club for such a long time is pretty special for those two fellas.
0: So what happens now? Obviously, celebrations will continue, but a focus, what's your plans for next year? Will you continue coaching the club?
1: Yeah, I'm not too sure yet, Gerry. I'll sort of just soak this up and get over this year. And we've got our presentation on Saturday, so we'll obviously get back together then. But the club's in a really good space at the moment. Obviously, there's been a rebuild done there over the last 2 years, and there's a really good committee behind it, and you know, the sponsorship's good. It's a very bright future down there for the Tigers. It's but I'll have a chat to the boys and see what the feelings are around the playing group trying to stay together next year. And you know, if that's the case, then I can't see why I won't do the job. So like I said, it's really pleasing to get the result this year, and we'll enjoy that for a while and then look at what next year looks like down the track.
0: All right, mate. Well, congratulations. Hope the head's getting a little bit easier after a big celebration. Congratulations on the year, both in first and reserve grade. That's a fantastic result for the Yarralla Club. And we must point out and pay tribute to the Inverell Hawks as well. Three grades, grand finals, the club of the year as well. So even though they lost those grand finals, they showed heart to battle it out right through to the end, and you'd admit that they were the opposition.
1: Oh, absolutely! Yeah, like I said, the Hawks are a really good club. They're I think they've been in the last four grand finals in first grade. And they're always competitive outfits. So they're definitely doing the right things over there, and I'm sure they'll bounce back from this and come back bigger and better next year.
0: Good on you. Thanks for making time this morning. I know it's been pretty hectic, the last 48 hours. So appreciate your time again. Congratulations.
1: Cheers. Thanks, Jerry. Appreciate the coverage, mate.
0: Good on you. All the best. Greg Ryan joining us, the first grade coach with the Yarralla Tigers. Of course, premiers in Group 19 in season 2026. It's your All-Star Breakfast. We're going to play this then for the Tigers supporters. Eye of the Tiger, 8:15 here at Star.

0: 91.9 Star FM Survivor's Eye of the Tiger. 19 past 8. Welcome along. It is your all-star breakfast. Would you like to win some cash this morning? $20 in the kitty for Mystery Voice. Thanks to Sonder Painting and Restoration right here at Star FM. 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
0: Okay. Who is wanting to play mind games? Who is that person? 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Thanks to Sonder Painting and Restoration, it's Mystery Voice.
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0: Okay, taking calls this morning. If you want to have a shot at a Mystery Voice, we're playing with $20 this morning. Thanks to Sonder Painting and Restoration. 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
6: Hi.
0: Hello, who's that?
6: This is Brody again. I'm going to have another shot.
0: Brody, okay, you're going for $20 this morning. Who do you think that is?
6: Jason Statham.
0: Jason Statham is not right.
6: Ah, oh well, I'll get it one day.
0: I'm sure you are. Thank you for trying.
6: Statham?
0: Jason Statham is not right.
6: Ah, oh well, I'll get it one day.
0: I'm sure you are. Thank you for trying anyway.

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2: With the latest from the Star FM newsroom, I'm Jerry Tavera. Glen and the Severn Council will hold an extraordinary council meeting this Thursday at 9 a.m. to consider its response to the New South Wales Government's proposed performance improvement order. Council has received a notice of intention from the Minister of Local Government together with a draft performance improvement order and has been invited to make a submission before a final decision is made. The proposed order relates to several financial management, reporting, audit and governance matters that have affected council since 2022 when the failed financial management system was implemented. Mayor Margot Davis says the purpose of the meeting was for the elected council to consider the proposed order and determine council's formal response, adding councils will consider the matter raised by the minister, the requirements contained in the proposed order, the information provided by the Office of Local Government and the officer's draft response before determining council's position. Inverell Shire Council has appointed local businessman Wayne Eshman as a community representative on the Sapphire Wind Farm Community Benefit Fund Committee. Mr. Eshman was appointed following the expression of interest process to fill a community representative vacancy following the resignation of Brad Hilton in June. The committee manages the distribution of funds provided by the Sapphire Wind Farm developer, supporting community projects, infrastructure and services within the boundaries of Inverell Shire, with the fund currently providing $182,500 annually allocated across two funding rounds each year. Inverell Shire Mayor Kate Dyett says Mr. Eshman's appointment will help ensure local knowledge continues to guide the committee's assessment of applications and the distribution of funding to projects that deliver positive outcomes for our community. The committee meets twice yearly to review funding applications and includes two councillor representatives, one Sapphire Wind Farm representative and two community members. Inverell Library is trialling weekly after-hour study sessions to support local HC students as they prepare for their final examinations. The sessions commenced last month and will continue each Thursday evening until the 3rd of November, providing students with access to quiet, supervised and distraction-free space for individual or group study. After-hour access will be available from 5:30 to 7 p.m, with students required to enter the library before the normal closing time of 5:30. Two staff members will be in attendance during each session and will be available to provide support, including targeted demonstrations of the library's online information resources. The trial will be reviewed in mid-September to assess student demand, operational requirements and the overall value of providing extended access during the HSC examination period. With spring in full bloom, millions of Australians are gearing up for hay fever season, but new research suggests the condition can have a bigger impact on everyday life than people realise. A new survey reveals 84% of Australians living with hay fever says it changes their behaviour because of their symptoms, with more than 1 in 4 avoiding spending time outdoors, a quarter lose sleep and nearly 1 in 5 cancel social plans because of hay fever. Community pharmacist Andrew Farmer is encouraging Australians to review whether their current treatment is working for them and speak with their pharmacist about available options. He says there is a medication now available over the counter for those suffering hay fever.
3: Rialtis Allergy was previously prescription only, being made available as an over-the-counter product now when the hay fever season is already upon us is fantastic. It's been great to see a launch in a timely manner for hay fever season.
2: Sport Now and Group 19 Rugby League has revealed its season awards following its bumper grand final day at Yarralla on Sunday. The Inverell Hawks were named the club champions for 2026 after getting their three teams to grand finals, and Caleb Hope awarded the A-grade Best and Fairest and Highest Points Scorer Award, while Glenn's Magpies' Tyce McLaren won the awards for the A-grade Top Try Scorer and the Rookie of the Year. In reserve grade, Inverell's Jack Horwood was the Top Try Scorer, Gara's Anthony Dittman was the Highest Point Scorer, while both Horwood and Dittman were named joint Best and Fairest winners. In Ladies League Tag, Glenelg Magpies' Mary Arundale won the Best and Fairest and the Top Try Scorer Award and also shared the Rookie of the Year Award with Inverell's Tory Jones, while Baraba's Brooke McKinnon claimed the Highest Point Scorer Award. And finally, nine young performers have now registered to take to the stage for Inverell's youth-led live music event, Battle on the Bank, on Friday, the 25th of September. In its second year, Battle on the Bank brings together emerging musicians aged between 12 and 24 for an evening of live music, entertainment and celebration in Campbell Park. Organised by Inverell's youth think tank team, the event has attracted performers travelling from outside the Inverell Shire, as well as several acts returning after taking part in last year's inaugural event. The event will also feature two special guest performers, including youth DJ Skage, who will travel from Walgett to keep the crowd entertained throughout the evening, bringing his energy and DJ skills to the Campbell Park stage, and last year's Battle on the Bank winner, Peyton Childs, returning as a special guest performer. Performer registrations, which are available on the Ladybug Project's website, are still open for young people aged 12 to 24 and close this Friday. The numbers are in for today's prime cattle and fat sheep and lamb sale at the Inverell Regional Livestock Exchange. Here with the numbers is John Shaw.
0: The cattle sale begins at 8:30 a.m. and agents are drawn for a total of 1,092 head, comprising 36 bulls, 324 steers, 65 veelers, 491 heifers, 174 cows and 2 cows and calves. And then the sheep and lamb sale commences at 1:30 p.m. and they've drawn for a total of 2,221 head, comprising 1,336 lambs, 560 exotics and 325 sheep. John Shaw reporting for Star FM Regional News.
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5: Currently, we are sitting, I'm just going to check this, is 17 degrees, 57% relative humidity, overnight low of 5, 24 yesterday's high. And the forecast today for Inverell is a sunny day, I believe we've got it. I can't see, I'm in the other studio, so I can't see outside, but I'm assuming it's sunny. I'm reckoning it's sunny. Now, there is a slight chance of a shower in the north this morning. Now, south-southeasterly winds are 15 to 25 kilometres an hour, turning east-southeasterly later today. Moderate the fire danger and the UV index at high. And looking ahead to tomorrow, hump day Wednesday, mostly sunny conditions and a top of 22 degrees. As we look at the expected tops for today, 21 Tamworth, 17 Arbordale, 25 Bingra, 27 Warrielder, 19 Glen and 24 for Inverell. And no rain to report since 9 yesterday. Sunset this evening will be at 16 to 6. That's your latest weather update right here at 91.9 Star FM, Inverell's community station. 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The Inverell Theatre Company, they've been presenting their latest presentation, their adults-only show, called Swingers at Bolio Memorial Hall. 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
5: We're counting down the top five hits from this day in 1964. Coming in at number five, it's the great The Four Seasons with Frankie Valli and Ragdoll. 21 away from 9, All-Star Breakfast. Good morning.

0: in at number three on the charts on this day in 1964. It's The Animals, House of the Rising Sun at number... That was at number three. Number four, Such a Night, Elvis Presley, and Ragdoll from the Four Seasons coming into number five on this day in 1964. Songs 2 and 1 come up next here at Star FM Chart Toppers.
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0: 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It's the Beatles.

0: Bill Wright. Coming in at number two on Hard Day's Night, The Beatles, 1964. Yes, there they go. What was the number one hit, you may ask?
1: Number one.
0: Well, it was The Beatles again. Yeah.

For the Beatles on this day in 1964, If I Fell. That wraps it up for me for the morning. We've got Beth in after the news at 9 to take you through the morning. Tame Impala right now. Morning, son. This is Loser here at Star, 3.5 away from 9. It is your All-Star Breakfast. 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

0: 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They stock a wide range of batteries to suit cars, caravans and heavy machinery.
1: Good morning, I'm Lee Harrison. Labor is looking to boost Australia's social media age ban by giving the eSafety Commissioner the power to interrogate non-compliant platforms. The Senate will consider the laws which would bolster the under-16 ban introduced in December last year. The federal government is also preparing to unveil its draft digital duty of care legislation today. A major healthcare union will today launch a campaign in Canberra urging the federal government to fix the aged care crisis. The Australian Nursing and Midwifery Federation believes mandating staff rations, preventing workplace violence and ensuring funding transparency are key to ensuring older Australians get the care they deserve. Federal Secretary Annie Butler says the current system is broken.
2: Despite significant investment from the federal government and a number of reforms following the Royal Commission into Aged Care, there are still too many problems. It is not fixed. The reforms aren't working fully as intended, and older Australians are missing out.
1: Australian universities are urging the government to provide all students with concession cards to help with cost of living. The proposal would also see international students given equal access to discounted public transport. Universities Australia Chief Executive Luke Sheehy says it would provide discounts right across the economy.
3: Including access to health and other services like every other student. We think when you're studying, you're making a commitment to the Australian economy and to yourself, and you should get the most support you need.
1: The trial of three men accused of killing Perth brothers Jake and Callum Robinson and their American friend in Mexico has begun this morning. The brothers, who were on a surfing trip in 2024, were shot dead at a remote campsite in what police believe was a robbery gone wrong. Former Palm Beach State Attorney David Arenberg says the internationally watched case will be relatively short.
4: These kinds of high-profile cases can take months, but in Mexico, because there is no jury, so there's no need to keep things from the jury and have sidebars, everything is done in the open, and that's why it'll be faster. It'll be done in a couple weeks.
1: Today marks 20 years since motor racing great Peter Brock lost his life in the Targa West Rally in WA. The 61-year-old died when his car skidded off a downhill bend and hit a tree. There'll be tributes to the 9-time Bathurst champion at this weekend's supercar round. He was a mentor to Craig Lowndes, who remembers Brock as a giant of the sport, on and off the track.
5: Obviously a fantastic driver, but the way he incorporated and brought people together, especially the fans, into the event of motor racing, he was a pioneer. He was really much a person and a personality that really just embraced everything.
1: In other news, Nepal has observed a national day of mourning for victims of the country's flooding disaster. And France is expected to produce one of its lowest amounts of wine in decades due to soaring temperatures and dry conditions over summer. This is Air National News. Sydney have been dealt a huge blow ahead of their home preliminary final next week. Alex Riddell reports.
6: Scans have confirmed Sydney Swans captain Callum Mills has ruptured his ACL, marking an end to his finals campaign. Mills suffered the injury in Sydney's 53-point qualifying win over Brisbane. The club says Mills will speak to a knee specialist in the coming days to determine the optimal time for surgery. It's the latest setback for the 29-year-old who missed the Swans' 2024 grand final loss due to a hamstring strain. All five players involved in the Pullman Hotel incident remain on the sidelines, while key forward Joel Amati looks set to be recalled after recovering from an Achilles injury, while winger Justin McInerney, who had been dealing with a hamstring issue, is nearing full fitness. Alex Riddell reporting.
1: Cowboys co-captain Reuben Cotter will front the NRL judiciary tonight in a bid to be available for Saturday's elimination final against the Sharks. He's facing a two-match ban for high contact on retiring Raider Josh Papalili.
7: I thought it was head-on-head and I didn't think I was much in that.
1: And the Australian Opals have gone down to Belgium by 12 points at the Women's Basketball World Cup. Their campaign isn't over yet. They'll play the loser of Italy versus China in a qualification final. Australian Independent Radio News.
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9: It's now 5 minutes past nine, and thank you, Jerry, for your great breakfast show this morning. Now, the temperature at the moment is 16.1 degrees. We have 51% relative humidity, a southeasterly wind of 15 kilometres per hour, gusts up to 22 kilometres per hour, and the barometric pressure is 1,022.6 hectopascals. Now, today we started off at 5 degrees and we're hoping to reach 24. The UV index will be high and the fire danger moderate. The forecast for today's Northern Tablelands for Tuesday, partly cloudy, slight chance of a shower in the north this morning, near zero chance of rain elsewhere, winds south-southeast, 15 to 25 kilometres tending east-southeast during the morning. Now the sun rose at 6:04 and will set this evening at 5:44. If you're going around our area of the state, some expected tops. Glen Ennis is expecting 19, Warrielder 27, Bingra 25, Armidale 17 and Tamworth expecting 21 as their tops over there. That's your news and weather for 9 o'clock this morning. And now for the Meals on Wheels roster for today, the second Tuesday of the month already. Brighter Access, North Haven, Ray and Judy, David Doak and Barry Skinner, Sue Brissett. 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
1: And we have Sonia on the line from the Inverell Shire Library. Good morning, Sonia.
2: Good morning, Beth.
1: How are you today?
2: Very well, thank you.
1: Not liking the little bit warmer weather?
2: More. Yes, definitely.
1: Well, I've taken the electric blanket off and I've taken one blanket off the bed, so expect a cold snap soon.
2: Yes, that's usually the way, isn't it?
1: It was a little bit chillier this morning. It wasn't cold, but you just had to put a cardigan on.
2: Mm.
1: So it wasn't too bad. And what would you like to share with us this week?
2: We've got a couple of events that people may be interested in. The first one I want to talk about is on Monday the 21st, and we have got the team from Borthwick and Butler coming along to give a presentation on wills and estates. So this is information for people. Usually it's our seniors that come along to these sessions, but of course anyone is welcome. And they'll be talking about the things you need to know in order to make sure that you are organised and prepared when things change and it's time for your, you know, your estate to be settled.
1: Yes.
2: So that one is at 10:30 on Monday the 21st, which I think will be a really useful one for people to come along. And obviously they're not going to be giving individual advice, but general information, and I'm sure there'll be the opportunity for people to ask questions as well. And we're following that up with something that's a little bit fun. So, as you know, we often hold movie screenings at the library.
1: Yes.
2: So we have got two screenings of a wonderful movie coming up. It is also Monday the 21st at 2 o'clock and Tuesday the 22nd at 10 a.m. And whilst I can't tell you the name, I can tell you that it has some farm animals solving a mystery and has some well-known Australians in it. So people will probably be able to guess what that one is. You know, it was quite a big hit recently.
1: Yes.
2: So that one should be good fun. And we all love a movie, and particularly when, you know, it's got some of our wonderful Australian actors in it.
1: That's it, yes.
2: Hmm.
1: And cute little animals too.
2: Yes, that's right. Now, people, like, we show these movies, and the way that we're able to show them is that we have a license to do so, but we also have to have a DVD copy of the film that we're screening, and then those DVDs of course go into our library collection. So I know that some people, you know, are thinking, oh, DVDs, you know, they're, nobody uses those anymore, but in actual fact DVDs are still one of our highest loaned collections.
1: Okay.
2: And that's because we have lots of people who don't want to do online streaming, don't have capacity, or even, you know, are living in areas where you cannot reliably stream information, you know, movies, etc., because your internet connection is just not up to it. So the DVDs are still really heavily used, and we will be maintaining that collection certainly into the foreseeable future. So, you know, if you are going, oh, you know, there's nothing on TV, don't want to do streaming, you know, where can I go and get some DVDs to watch? Well, of course, at the library, it's free, and you just need your library membership, which takes 5 minutes, one form and one form of ID that shows your address for you to get joined up to be a member of the library. And then you can borrow up to 20 items at a time for three weeks at a time. Yes. So you can go on a DVD watching binge.
1: Yeah.
2: And, you know, it might be that you are going to be laid up for a little while and you're not going to be able to get out and about. It might be that, you know, over the holidays, the grandkids that you're going to be looking after. So lots of reasons why you might want to still be using DVDs. And we're definitely here for that.
1: Well, that's good to know that we can still get them.
2: Yes, yeah. Yes, you know, we hear people say that they're, you know, nobody uses them anymore, and that's simply not borne out by our experience. They're our second most used collection.
1: Oh, good.
2: Yeah.
1: And it's getting close to school holidays again.
2: It is,
1: not
2: yes.
1: Long now.
2: Yeah, that's right. So Monday, 28th of October, our school holiday program will actually go out quite soon, and then bookings will open a week or so beforehand.
1: Yeah.
2: And as always, we've got a range of things for different ages occurring across the holiday period.
1: Oh, that's great. You always do.
2: Yeah. Yes. So,
1: and all your little clubs are going well?
2: Yes, that's right. So our story time and our baby bounce continuing, and we do have our little builders, which is a Thursday morning, which is a free play with Judy for, you know, the toddlers and parents. That's such fun, and they've really been enjoying that one. And then we've got a couple more weeks of Lego Club, so that will finish up at the end of term.
1: Okay.
2: Now, this week, there's still some spaces in Lego Club, so if the kids, grandkids, nieces, nephews, etc. are keen to come to that, that will be this Thursday afternoon at 4, and I still do have some spaces, so give us a call and we can get the kids booked in for that one. So that's for children in primary school.
1: Oh, okay, yeah.
2: Yeah, and good fun.
1: Well, thank you for sharing all that with us. And
2: my pleasure.
1: Your learning pods, are they going quite well? The
2: yes,
1: for the high school students?
2: Yes, been very, very popular. Mm. And for all sorts of reasons, you know, it might be study, it might be that people are needing to have an online meeting or an in-person meeting and want somewhere convenient and private to do so.
1: It's nice
2: and
1: to have a private, neutral option available, isn't it?
2: That's right. You know, sometimes, you know, you're meeting with a service provider or an agency and it's nice to be able to have somewhere private to do that. Mm. Yeah, and of course those pods are free for people to use. It's just a matter of calling us and booking in.
1: Well, that sounds fantastic. Thank you for sharing all that with us, and we'll speak again next week.
2: Wonderful. Thank you so much.
1: Thank you. Bye.
2: Bye.

0: And that was Train Hey Soul Sister. And wasn't that a great chat with Sonia down at the Inverashire Library? Lots of great things happening and always something new.
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Good girls are bad girls that haven't been caught. And how true is that? Foreigner starting us off, waiting for a girl like you. 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There'll be free pet food, pet leads, toys and collars, as well as pet voucher or vet vouchers available. To be eligible, residents must be concession card holders and experiencing hardship, be over the age of 18 years. And for inquiries, phone 0419 408 041. You heard about that right here on Star FM. 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

0: And that was Sherbet, Slip Dream, and Casey Chambers, Cry Like a Baby. It's now 20 minutes away from 10. You're listening to Star FM 91.9 in Verrills Community Radio, and this is Beth. I'm here with Morning Today Tuesday. 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
0: And here's Grapevine for today, Tuesday. The National Transport Museum on Rifle Range Road is open daily from 9 a.m. until 4 p.m. The Inverell Art Gallery is open every Tuesday from 10 a.m. until 4 p.m. They offer a variety of workshops and classes. 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The Wing Hing Long Museum is open every Tuesday from 9:30 a.m. to 1:30 p.m. at 10 Ruby Street, Tinga. For more information, contact 67233156. Inverell Community Sofa Charity meets every Tuesday from 9 a.m. until 12 noon at the Church of Christ Hall, 83 Vivian Street, Inverell. 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All activities are suitable for beginners to advanced. 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Now, for more information, contact Lorraine 0447 683 134 or Faye 0412 814 998. Inverell AA holds its meetings every Tuesday at 10:30 a.m. at the Salvation Army Hall. Tea, coffee and biscuits are provided. 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The Salvation Army holds a laundry, shower, brekkie, morning tea and lunch service at 35 Vivian Street, Inverell, for the homeless, disadvantaged, lonely or anyone in need every Tuesday. 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Blah Blah Blah Coffee for Blokes. A free social discussion group is held every Tuesday from 9 a.m. until 11 a.m. at Victoria Park, River Street, opposite the Uniting Church. 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The Inverell Provost Club, known as the Men's Provost Club, is now open to retired or semi-retired men and women. Meetings are held on the first Tuesday of each month at the RSM Club. For more information, contact Merv Hickson on 6721 5293 or Anne Manette on 0405 554 667. Inverell Table Tennis meets on the first Tuesday of each month at 6:30pm at Flanders House next to the Inverell RSM Club. Players of any skill level are welcome. There is no cost and all equipment is supplied. Under 16s must be accompanied by a responsible adult. For further information, contact Gary on 0431 190 964. Inverell McIntyre Lions meet on the first and third Tuesday of each month at the Lions Den, 61 Campbell Street, Inverell. If you would like to become a member or would like to find out more information, please contact Bill Sutton on 0427 66442. Dilongra Garden Club meets on the second Tuesday of each month. Morning teas at 9:30, followed by the meeting at 10. New members are welcome. For more information, contact Pat on 67222535 or Mary on 0427 236421. Inverell Breakfast Toastmasters Club is a morning club that meets at the Inverell RSM Club on the 2nd, 4th and 5th Tuesday of the month at 6:45am for a 7am start, and they are finished by 8:30. For more information, contact Margaret Payne on 0413 249 665. Inverell and District Parkinson Support Group meet the 3rd Tuesday of each month at the Inverell Shire Library at 10am. A guest speaker is invited to address the group each month, and bi-monthly Joe Lavelle, an RN from Rural Fit, will bring the latest updates on Parkinson's disease. Those affected with Parkinson's and their carers are most welcome to attend. A friendly chat over morning tea is enjoyed by all. For more information, contact Von White on 0437 916 383. Inverell Seasoned Retired Farmers Group meet on the last Tuesday of each month at the Inverell RSM Club, 10:30am. As for all retired or semi-retired people who are involved in or who have been involved in agriculture, for more information, contact 0439 958 163. And that is Grapevine for today, Tuesday.
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0: And that was Cassidy Ray there with Fangirl, Ace of Base, starting us off with Beautiful Life. It's now just 5 minutes away from 10 o'clock, and that's time for the RSPCA's Lost and Found. 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
0: And now it's 3.5 minutes away from 10. I have a song to take us up to the news. After the news, we have Money Making Money with Colin Ritchie and Passing Parade, brought to us by Sonder Painting and the Bolt Shop. 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